That purple Bernie. Money bag on me like Ari. The hoes love me, I'm sorry. I'm the male Lori Harvey. Turn, we turn.

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0: Shorty needs that round back. She gon' party with Caldwell.
1: Yeah, it's sex. 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This a no hater zone. Now I'm f***ing showing this. 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I'm turning on. 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

Taiwan, England, Brooklyn, Africa, Ghana, Riados, Trinidad, St. Lucia, Bahamas, Haiti, Anguilla, St. Martin, Jeddah, Alula, Riyadh, Dior, Puerto Rico.

I get rid of all the smoke like OZM. 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Stacking like my kids and they be older than him. Can't believe that kill skinny, I really growed up with him. I'ma leave a lot of covered in roses for him. Spray the witness, I ain't leaving no Jehovah for them. Won the Grammy and I couldn't even show it to him. Put my face inside a lineup, know that I'm him. Anybody speaking on my brothers got step done. Pull up from the three like Stefan. And the coupe bald headed like the other Stefan. Put my kids in private school so they can get their prep on. Think my heart made out of Teflon. What? Think my heart bulletproof. You ain't got a mask, I can show you what a hoodie do. Put a screen tight to your eyelids, cover two. I think they on the left. Roll the window, hit the lights, boom. Everybody wish they switch sides when we coming through. Everybody wish they was inside when we coming through. I pray that you ain't on the other side when we coming through. PTSD and I mean it. Johnny got killed and I seen it. I can't fight with these demons. Top shot and

Real gangster when I'm gone, carve my name in the semen. Watch these when you rich, they play games with trials and tribulations, I face them. Prosecutors probably wanna case him. See my ass, I jump out and chase them. I ain't charged them white, I never mace them. Love for all my artists, I never mace them. Shit, that's probably why they hate him. Trying to get my brother out of jail, I'm like, hey Kim. Cut from a different cloth, he never let it break him. Look at my advance, it make me wonder what I made them. But I own my master, so I can't do but thank them. Video visits, he be smiling on FaceTime. Passionate, I'm talking with my hands, these ain't gang signs. You don't know Larry Tate, man, or CJ, he ain't one of mine. Braids on my neck, I ain't got no hang time.

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gon' see what that hype about. 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
1: 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I can come down, come down, come down, come down. 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I'm the man in my city till I

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0: Alrighty then, alrighty. Good morning to everybody locked on. Just make sure, I just want to know if I have the right one, down. Okay, I'm good to go. Good morning to everybody. Morning. It's a beautiful, rainy morning. I hope y'all feeling good, feeling nice and cozy. Let me pull it down a little bit to make sure I can hear myself, people. All right, y'all. It's a Monday morning. I feel good this morning, people. I feel really good. This rain is just doing its thing this morning. I know everybody feel blessed because we get some serious rain over the weekend. I mean, it was more than normal. The clouds didn't spit on us. It was, I'm telling you, feeling really positive, and I hope this continue, all right? Okay, I hope you guys are up and feeling good and ready to take on the day with me right here on OMG in the morning. I got some great news for you guys. Everything has been sounding good consistently over the weekend, so I'm feeling good about that too. And of course, throughout the morning, we hope that consistency continues, and let us know, give us your feedback. But so far so good. Everything has been crystal clear. Everything has been peak. Everything has been tea. So yeah, of course, you know, it's normally me and Millennium Kid, Jill Millennium Kid, here with you, keeping your company. We're here with you right up until 10 o'clock. Yes, Shady. Shady's here. Oh, God. I didn't mean to. Yeah, you watch me like, grab to me. All right, guys. So, let me see. Listen, there's lots of things going on today. I'm supposed to be having a guest come in at 8:30. We have a teacher that's going to be coming in to sit with us and have a conversation. There's a lot of things that are popping up on social media that I want to touch on, things that are affecting us. I will give you a run through of a few of them. But before I do all of that, let me just say good morning. Oh, God, my headphone. Let me say good morning to everybody coming through on the live. I just lost my headphone volume there. I don't know if it's a short or it's me. It's probably me. Yeah. Yes, people. Good morning to everybody coming through on the live. When you come through, share the live, people. Share the live. Good morning to Neil. Good morning to Andrew. Good morning to Colin. Good morning to you guys. Listen, let me just talk about what's happening in the trees right now. And I'm talking about the plums, the Beckway plums. I was looking forward to it. I thought I was going to get some. My mouth's still watering for some right now. So hint, hint, Shady Kid, I know y'all have a tree somewhere, or you know somebody with a tree. All right. But the red plums, the Beckway plums, they're full swing in season. So, of course, that's one of our, and it's really crazy, right? Coming down, I'm seeing plump in the ground. And, you know, they're in abundance up here more than they are, I think, in Beckway. I have to say that. So, I'm wondering what we can do about that, though. Can we have, like, strip them and put them in a jar and export them? We can do something with that. I think it's pretty feasible. I'm thinking about it, you know. Jill Sweetness. Jill Sweet Plum. Hey! Jill Sweet Plum, come try it. Taste it today. Yo, I'm telling you. But I don't think I've ever seen that on the shelf. Stew plum. Jarred stew plum. Let me do that and export them. Jarred. I know there's plum stew in the little packet, you know, but I've never seen stew plum in a jar. Yeah, no. For real? Okay. Okay. Yeah. Your people, so Shady said people are doing it. Well, let me do it on a scale where we can export that, because I'm telling you, you know, find a way to preserve them plums, whether it's the green plum, because the green plum has a nice sour texture to it as well. And yeah, let me do something with that. Come on, people. There are ways to make money here, you know, there are ways to do things. I'm sure it would go on the international market. It'll work once we have it in abundance to be able to do it like that. So let me, y'all hit me up on the WhatsApp if you think stew plum, board. Will be, that's a killer idea. All right. But look, while the trees are looking sweet, things on the roadside are not looking as pretty. We have to talk about something that's happening on the roads, becoming a serious hazard because people just abandoning broken down old vehicles, and it's becoming an issue to the point where we're doing another road cleanup with these derelict vehicles. I saw it out on social media. The traffic department says that they're now going to be fining people. But yeah, let's think about that real quick, right? I don't want to spend too long on it because I have other things I want to touch on. But they say that they're looking at fining people. And I'm wondering, for all these derelict vehicles, how are they going to track the owners of them? Some of them have been on side of roads, in parking lots for years, some for decades. How are you going to track down the owners for these old things? You understand? Our record keeping system is not anything to brag about. I think we recently got an upgrade. And of course, you know, there was, I guess, a lot of files and records lost in the at Calico when the police station burned down. So how tracking these things is not going to, tracking the owners for these vehicles to find them is not going to be easy. So are we wasting our time here? Should we just get them off the street, put them in the dump? But then again, somebody has to pay for that, so I don't know. Just mentioning it. So if you know you're the owner of one of those abandoned derelict vehicles parked up somewhere, whether it's in your neighborhood, look out for that. There are fines coming. And I think we should be responsible enough, you know. If you own a vehicle and you know, for some reason, it was abandoned somewhere, you haven't gotten around in years to have it towed and disposed of, where do people dump derelict? Where do you dump a vehicle? Like, if your vehicle break down, right? Or it stopped working, where do you dump that? Where do you put that? Like, you call a tow truck, I need you to tow this vehicle. Where do you tell where the tow truck takes it? Like, why you gonna put it by me? So there's no place to. That's crazy. Okay, so we can't take it down Seno and they don't do nothing down there, or there's no place like that. Shady saying you think we have to pay a fee to. Okay, but you can, if you have the tow truck, take it down there. Let me hear you. They come in like white goods. Okay, so again, let me make sure I got the right one. Can make sure I got the right one. Yeah, I got the right one. Yeah. Yeah. I got it. Mm-hmm. Don't touch mine, huh?
1: No, I'm not.
0: Okay, yeah. So you're saying you have to pay a fee to get it down there. Just like white goods. And there's a spot down there for old vehicles.
1: No, I don't know.
0: Jenny, you're talking like you know, bro. You're talking like you know. But I think there should be a place, because where are they taking theirs? When they move the derelict vehicles off the road, they have to be taking it somewhere, and it's possibly down there. So, it's a possibility. I'll just...
1: I guess you could invest in a scrapyard. We could invest in a scrapyard.
0: Very true. I would get an abandoned property somewhere, you know?
1: Invest in a scrap.
0: Yeah. Buy a piece of land.
1: Yeah, among the vehicle, we get it every month.
0: Yeah, and we could charge a fine to the government as well, because they would want somewhere to...
1: Anybody.
0: You know?
1: Dispose of the vehicle.
0: Get a crusher, you know? So, yeah, man, that's a good idea. Somebody jump on board with this, I'm telling you. Well, they're listening. Said it on air.
1: I'm going to buy the bank later.
0: For real, that's something that we need, that that we should look at, right? But we're hearing the fines are going to be serious. Let me see. I think there's a story. on it in terms of how much you're going to charge. But a lot of these vehicles are completely stripped down, rusted out, or have no license plates. And let's be real for a second. Like I said, how are they going to track them? So, yes, people will be fined for those that can, you know, that can be tracked. But I think they should just haul them off the roads and dump them wherever they dump them, because I'm sure it's costly to track down people and have to, you know, all of this. Good morning to you, Anne. Good morning to everybody. Good morning. Like I told you guys, let me just give y'all a quick update. I'm going to be having a teacher come in. I don't want to call her name until I see her and make sure she's able to come, because it's raining here and we're ever grateful for it. But we have a teacher coming through. We're going to talk about a situation that made headlines, and it's something that I think we need to touch on. Among everything else that's going on, there's a story with it's a major story, but it's on the radio, it's on social media, and it came from Eyewitness News, right? A report about what's happening at the community college. And I think we really need to dive into this morning, because when we talk about the college, we're not just talking about, you know, a place. We're talking about my children who passed through, you know, your niece, your nephew, or somebody, you know. Let me take this call real quick. Good morning to you.
2: Morning. Does Mr. Weeks still do his commentary on your program in the morning?
0: No, he does not. Yeah.
2: I want to burn a fire under Mr. Weeks.
0: Because
2: he been this iguana thing. He's upset about it. Somebody should be in jail and all the thing. He want to know who gave the ministry permission. Who in the ministry, in the forest ministry, gave the minister permission for them to have the iguana at the ice show. Okay.
0: Who wants to remember Mr. Weeks?
2: Yes. We want to know the individual that gave the minister permission for them to have the iguana at the ice show, right?
0: Uh-huh.
2: But let me go back. Remember, we had the poster of the former prime minister up, the billboard. There was controversy about it. Mm-hmm. And the former prime minister said he got permission from the planning department. Okay. Mr. Weeks didn't want to know who in the planning department gave the prime minister the permission to keep the billboard up. He didn't want to know that individual, but now he want to know the individual in the forest department that gave the permission for the iguana to be displayed out of season. You see the hypocritical? He ain't had no problem when CJ Weeks got run over. And according to Jomo Thomas, the video was deleted. Deleted. Okay?
0: Okay.
2: And when the chief policeman got beaten up and cigarette burnt, get fired and then put back in the police force, he had nothing to say about that. He had nothing to say when Mr. Jan get shot and injustice was coming. Justice was very slow. But all of a sudden, he could see, as Jimmy Cliff say, I could see clearly now the rain is gone. Mr. Weeks, if there was a competition for hypocrite, you and Cecily Ryan would win it. Have a good day.
0: Ooh, thank you. You too. Thank you for your contribution right there. All right. So some fire blazing for Mr. Weeks there. Mr. Weeks, if you're listening. Oh, my God. On this rainy morning, boy. But, you know, to the caller and to our listeners, there are other people who were wondering about that as well, the fact that it was out of season. But we did hear they got permission to do it, the whole iguana thing for the ice show speed. And I think there's nothing wrong with that, making an exception to accommodate this, because we saw it was being done for. And anyway, Shelly, don't watch me, so I know. I know we're going with that, Shady.
3: I know.
0: I really don't. And I think most Vincentians do not have a problem with the fact that we made an exception to have iguana meat done and on displayed and was there for him to try. It was for a good cause. The one that... listen, I don't see... and we hear people asking, but when people heard that they got permission, everybody, excuse me, everybody was good with that. But that's really not for me to comment on. The man made his point clear. He think Mr. Weeks is being a serious hypocrite for now demanding answers of who gave permission for this iguana meat to be done out of season and be undisplayed. And all the other questions that he's demanding to know. And when it was critical for him to demand answers, he was not. So, I, Mr. Weeks, if you're listening and you know, the floor is open, you have the opportunity to call in. If somebody want to tell Mr. Weeks about this situation, feel free to call in and, you know, I will accommodate you anytime. All right. Somebody say KFC Weeks, you leave me right here. Somebody say, Jill, you see what Mr. Outer Timing raised now? That's that. And that's. But I did mention that I was curious about it as well. But we know it was a good cause, one time thing. It went down really well too. So listen. I ain't answering for nobody. So again, Mr. Weeks, if you're listening and you want the platform to respond to that, it ain't easy when somebody call you out publicly like that, huh? So and I know Mr. Weeks can handle himself, but letting you guys know, we gotta make way for Plain Talk with Jomo Thomas. That's coming up shortly, right? But it's opened, like I said, I have a guest coming in after 8 around there, so I'm trying to make sure we do everything on time this morning, right? Oh, let me see what's going on. All right, okay, so we're gonna take a commercial break. I'm gonna drop a few reminders. We have Council coming in shortly, and he's got something planned for you as well. And we got plenty coming up. We got plenty coming up. You gonna be tweet while me tweet. I tell you, it's... Oy, oy, oy. Okay, sure, I got time to take this, right? Okay. Good morning to you, Charles. Good morning.
3: Good morning, Jill. Good morning, Shady. Good morning. Good morning. I listened to that guy a while ago, and he was right off. And he was totally off of what he's saying, and he knows what he's saying. Mr. Weeks and them only want to start cropping all the things, right? If something's been permission for, we know what it's been given for. It's been given for a reason, and, you know, nobody was wrong with that. That's just a once-in-a-while thing, right? Don't they serve lobsters and things out of season in the hotels?
0: I don't know about that, Charles. I don't. I really do not.
3: You don't know about that?
0: No,
3: I even knew that this happened.
0: Okay.
3: Turtle. They have a ban on turtle, right? Mm-hmm. They have a ban on turtle, right? People are still eating turtle out the season. Where does Mr. Weeks go and find them? People still eat turtle out the season.
0: Okay.
3: I've seen that as well.
0: Okay.
3: Right? Mm-hmm. And when, as the gentleman said, when CJ Weeks and all of those things that happened with CJ Weeks and what's not, where was Mr. Weeks? He was right at him. Was he talking about those things? He was one of them who really gave me a hard time at times, you know. When I got lashed in my face, where was Mr. Weeks to speak about that? Did he speak about that? And say, well, the police officer was wrong for what he did. I didn't do the police officer anything. I was just in tongue like everybody else. Where was Mr. Weeks to speak about these things? Yeah, but now the boots is on the other foot. So then they want to come and start doing the things. But we know where the undermining is going to come, because the former prime minister said, as he said, it came out of his mouth, oppositions will always find a way to undermine a government who is there. And they're good at that.
0: So you think his concerns are fake and they are politically convenient?
3: I mean,
0: is that right?
3: Yes. He just wanna stir up a whole different thing. If we have iguana, if the okay was given for the iguana for a reason of a sampling or whatever it might be in a thing, I don't see nothing wrong with that. It's just a once in a while thing. It is something that they go in and catch, go on and just keep catching them and doing it. Something was put and they got permission to do it, right? So what's wrong about that?
0: Yeah, but I find
3: if the people went around and asked.
0: I also find that the demand to know who gave permission, you know.
3: Why don't want to demand that? Why don't want? There's a lot of, you see, and this is it.
0: The fact that they got permission, that is what is important.
3: They got permission. So why is so to go demand who gave permission? When Mr. Gonsalves was doing things, who was demanding, anybody demanding, when he demanded to, for them to say what is what, they ever come out and say? Why they don't demand about where the $95 million gone? Why they don't demand and say where that gone? $95 million has been missing from the country. We want to wait, gone, and who gave permission to let it slip away? How it was slipped away? Tell Mr. Weeks that is more bigger than the iguana. That is more bigger than the iguana. Because that $95 million could have done good to St. Vincent. But instead of that, that was a part of the hook in the gill of the fish. The hook of the country. Those are bigger things to be fried on. We want to know all about those things. Don't talk about iguana. Talk about them things that matters to the country. You understand? Iguana will start always be eaten and whatnot. And if somebody gave permission for something for a reason, like, well, you want to know who did it, who what? There's plenty of things that we want to know that when they were in government that they were doing. Have a good day, Jill.
0: You too.
3: I listen to you because I know you're busy this morning.
0: All right.
3: Thank you.
0: Take care.

0: college on Saturday. She was enrolled in a hybrid program where she was doing college courses at the same time she was doing her high school. So she has an associate's degree. So I want to just say big up to me, daughter. Me no swell, Jill. If I think.
1: Go ahead. I'll say what I have to say when you're done.
0: If I you think me out of place, me go be extra out of place this week. With respect because of her week this week.
1: I'm telling you, congratulations to you and to her, for real.
0: Thank you.
1: That is so epic, you know, to be graduating from high school and college. You know how amazing that is? How phenomenal? How
0: But
1: rare?
0: me can't take credit as me is me is me wife who did it. Her mother is who pushed it because I didn't even know that school exists and the school is like 10 miles from the house, eh? Me never know the school exists and it's a free program you had to qualify for. And so we get 2 years of college, ease up, and she also has a scholarship. So the money me had put aside for she college, me going buy a boat. Now no bigger boat, me going buy a boat though with the money.
1: Really? So shouldn't she get the college money since you put it aside
0: And
1: for her college? Shouldn't she get
0: man, she have money otherwise. Me have to enjoy myself too. Remember, anything I mind the house now, she might end up and take away boat from me. She and she friend of them and she boyfriend or whoever my company boat and say, Daddy, you too old now for that. Move aside, me go take over. You never know. You know them children stop.
1: But I hear you, Max. Congratulations to you and your
0: Thank you,
1: family.
0: thank
1: It's
0: you.
1: a great achievement. It's a great accomplishment. And we wish her the best. I'm sure I speak on behalf of all your fans and everybody who's listening.
0: Thank you, thank you. This is one of the proudest moments of my life, to be honest. But anyway, it's not about me this morning.
1: All right. Go ahead.
0: No, we need to know who approved that Gohana thing there because it's a law that has been broken. Me not care for NDP or ULP. Just like how we want who allow Vybz Kartel for wear their illegal camouflage pants there. How we want to.
1: But Max, you don't think
0: Because
1: the
0: I think.
1: fact that it was approved is enough? Why do
0: No,
1: you think
0: Jill,
1: it's
0: no,
1: not?
0: it should have never been approved. It's illegal. If it's illegal, illegal. Can we approve statutory rape for one day? Like we have a
1: Okay,
0: bunch
1: all
0: of young
1: right.
0: girls here.
1: I see you. I
0: Like we
1: see
0: have a
1: you.
0: bunch of young girls there. Allow Max Walker to come and violate one of them young girls there just for tonight because I drink rum. How would that sound?
1: From that perspective, I understand what you're saying.
0: That should have never been approved, to be honest. And I, you know, me an NDP activist. Wrong is wrong. We can't say we want better and go and violate something small. Oh, it's small. It's just an iguana. Tomorrow we're gonna be just a Mr. John get shoot in the foot. We tomorrow gonna be just a CJ Weeks get killed. We tomorrow gonna be just Bigga Biggs get victimized. We tomorrow be just Marcus DeFreitas get where he get Tekki Gailan get take away. We tomorrow gonna be
1: But
0: Shaka Gailan take away.
1: Max, let
0: We
1: me
0: have
1: ask you
0: to.
1: something, right? Yes, it was out of season, and the law says if you go hunting iguana out of season, it's a criminal offense. But the fact that they got approval to do this, and we don't know when they got the approval to do this, I don't know. I'm just saying, right? You don't think there's a space to permit that?
0: Yeah, I think it's a space to permit that, but me see people are defend it and say it's okay. Just because something is approved doesn't mean it's correct, you know? You understand what I'm saying? Just approval means somebody who have the authority. Just like, for example, Jill.
1: But the fact
0: Example, me
1: that
0: and my
1: it was
0: daughter.
1: approved mean that it's not, they didn't commit an illegal offense. If you get permission from the relevant
0: Okay.
1: authorities, right? That takes it out of the realm of a crime because you got
0: Okay.
1: permission. You did not break a law.
0: Tech win, you win, you win, you win, you win. And that's why we have to have dialogue. No, me calm down and pull back me opinion. Because even how you put it, you know, me shut up. You win. Case closed. See, case, and this is what this is what dialogue is supposed to do. You explain it to me, and your explanation is absolutely relevant. So guess what? Me a curl me tail, and me go shut up. Me go talk to you later in the next segment. Eh? Iguana good. According to Jill, wait, Jill explain. Them get approval. Where are we talking about?
1: But I get you, Max. I hear you.
0: No, I hear you too because I never look at it from the perspective that Jill and now you basically enlighten me. Thank you for that.
1: You're so welcome.
0: Big up yourself.
1: You too. All right.
0: Yes, I.
1: All right, y'all. Let's head out real quick. Let me just finish this. If you're planning for Vinsimas, the Kingston Cooperative Credit Union invites you to take advantage of this Revolone, their Revo Carnival loan promotion. 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
4: Good morning. Good morning, Jill. Good morning, Millennium. Millennium is still here, right? I didn't see him. Good morning, Millennium. Good morning, Shady. Most of all, good morning to your listeners. I was struck by a headline on Eyewitness News. It says that the police force is completely politicized. I guess that is to say that the circle was closing on the politicization of the police force, and with the new round of promotion, the circle is now completely closed. Now, I wonder, from that statement, how much politicization had actually taken place under the former administration? Because if the statement is that it is now completely politicized, because remember, completely, the adverb is the qualifier. It didn't say the police force is now politicized. It said that the police force is now completely politicized, which means that there were decisions all along which were made as it relates to promotion, which were tinged with political favoritism and nepotism rather than with skill and ability and experience. But if we take what has happened so far, as of yet, we have not had a major shakeup in the police force. Enville Williams, the Commissioner of Police, is still the Commissioner of Police. I guess we have some people moving out, like Benji is moving out. Frankie Joseph is still there. Simmons is still there. Bougie was still there, except to say that he moved up from Assistant Commissioner to a Deputy Commissioner. Bushu's brother has moved up. He was a senior officer in the police force, and then he was assigned to the prisons quite illegally, I thought, but nobody over there in prison challenged it. I'm sure had they challenged it, that would not have stand. But he moved over from, I think he might have been an inspector at the time. He moved over to prison as a superintendent, and now he's being brought back as a deputy commissioner. So the force, the alignment is quite the same, and it has the kind of trajectory that was there when the Unity Labour Party was in power. I guess the sole exception and the promotion that has won the ire of the former leader of our country, Dr. Gonzales, is the promotion of Brenton Smith. Brenton Smith moved from station sergeant up to, the deputy commissioner rank. And this clearly has rubbed the prime minister, former prime minister, wrong. My information is that Brenton seemed to have been and is a police officer of merit, that he has moved up the ranks under the ULP and was a station sergeant up to the point when he refused to take Gonzales' evil vaccine, go along with Gonzales' evil vaccine mandate, stepped away from the police force and never came back until the party which he chose to be part of, like any other Vincentian, won the elections, and then he decided to go back into the police force. But my information is that some people may remember some years ago there was this intercepted statement. Was it intercepted or was it in the public domain, where it is said that Brenton had talked about storming the office of the prime minister? But my information is that even after that statement, Brenton Smith was promoted from sergeant to station sergeant, again reflecting a kind of merit. Now, I have known and I have seen, the best example of this is I think Ron Brown, who actively used his Facebook page to actively chaff or to commend the ULP policies. He went up the ranks and retired, I think, as a deputy commissioner. Or we have the case of former Commissioner Charles, who appeared on the ULP radio program. I think this was after he retired, though. But certainly at election time would be dressed all in red, and he would show up at ULP campaign events. I give these two examples of Brown and Charles to say, if Brenton had been similarly, openly, opportunistically aggressive in his support for the governing party, he might have made even more progress. Because as we saw, persons who were openly, clearly aligning and supporting and dressing the part for ULP made advances. So had he done that, he may have been further up the rank than a station sergeant. So yes, he's making some leaps. The information in the public domain seem to be that the police in its new configuration is hoping to use Brenton's skill as a human resource person to try to streamline and to reorganize the police force, or to take police officers' interests at heart. We remember that he used to be at the Police Welfare Association. So that, I'm not so sure if that's a negative thing, except for the fact that, yes, he jumped a few ranks. But we know, for example, we could take former Commissioner Colin John, who left as a sergeant, he went to study, he came back, when he came back, he went to study, he came qualified as a lawyer, he came back as a station sergeant, he resigned, he went to the DPP's office, and then he came back as an assistant commissioner, and then later became a commissioner. Or there's the rapid advance of people like Pete Miller, or we could point to Miss Blake, who came in as a civilian and got into the force as an inspector and then became a superintendent. Or there's the case of Mr. Nanton, who again went away, qualified himself, and came back, entered the force as an inspector. So there's some precedent for some of these advancements. It seems as though if you are qualified, if you are certifying yourself, you're going off to university, you're getting degrees, you can come in and advance, walk the ranks. So I'm not so sure there's anything.
3: Council, somebody wrong. Said, so sorry to interrupt, somebody said to it's Richard Brown, not Brown, Ron Brown.
4: I said Ron Brown.
3: Yeah.
4: It's Richard, not Ron. Ron is, I think, is the Calypsonian. Mm-hmm. Yeah, Ron is the Calypsonian. Richard is the thank you for that correction. Mm-hmm. Richard, who literally used his Facebook page in support while he was a police officer. So, but the central point for me in all of this, though, is the issue of politicization. Can it be said that because Brenton was a general secretary of the now governing party, that means that the force is politicized? And assuming that to be the case, because the higher ranks of the police force, as far as I understand, while the Public Police Service Commission made the selections based on the suggestions that offered, I think it is always the case that in the higher ranks, the political elite have a big say in who goes up the ranks to eventually become commissioner, deputy commissioner, because the prime minister constitutionally has legal authority in making decisions as to whom he wants to serve as his chief security officer, that is the commissioner of police. Mm-hmm. But the politicization point, it's going to be interesting to see how that plays itself out. Nobody can doubt that Brenton Smith is NDP man. He was the general secretary of the party. But I'm saying it is precisely because Brenton might have been or perceived to have been an opposition supporter why he did not make even greater advances. But what we do know is that on one key point in the national domain, as it relates to the autonomy and dignity of one's body and oneself, Brenton has demonstrated with his opposition to the COVID vaccine mandate that he's prepared to stand on principle, even if it means at his own personal jeopardy. He didn't have to do it. The overwhelming majority of police officers took the vaccine. Some of them took it to their chagrin. Some of them suffered and continue to suffer immensely. But he decided, look, I'm not doing this because I think it's wrong, it's not good, it's not scientifically verifiable. And I think he was proven right. So on a matter of principle, on a matter of conscience, I think that his head is in the right place. But this is not to say that he will emerge as the top cop. But I think for the job that he has been assigned to do, I have no way of doubting that he's suited or qualified for that job and would do the job well. I wish all of those guys who are promoted, the Bailey brothers, whom I know very well, who the other brother at the prisons who had been in contact with on many occasions, having to go there to see clients and so on. Frankie Joseph, who has been there for some time and is quite friendly and amenable. You know, one would hope that these changes would all go well for security in St. Vincent and the Grenadines, and not only would the officers be treated better, but that Vincentians would be treated better, that the kind of brutality we see in the force, we may have a new set of, a new leadership, which may say, no, we have to change this. We have to move from being feared to being respected. But I want to end where I started, to say that it is now completely politicized, is to say that under your tenure, you had done a big, you had been responsible for a big part of what you perceive to be the politicization. Because if one person, the promotion of one person has resulted in the complete politicization, then it says something about your own tenure and what you were doing in terms of how the top leadership of the force was selected. So, Jill, that's my take for this morning on that. I'll address something else which I think is crucially important. I sent it to you last evening.
3: Yeah.
4: But we'll pick it up tomorrow morning. All right?
3: Okay, Council. Thank you.
4: Until you were saying, I don't know if you've had.
3: Yeah. I think my headphone cut out there for a little bit. What I wanted to just point out and kind of ask at the same time, police commissioners, everybody in the police force, right? Is it wrong to say under the previous administration that they were just doing their jobs and carrying out orders? So it is wrong for us to criticize them for how they may have handled their jobs. That is not from my opinion. That's not my opinion. I'm just asking.
4: If they were just carried out their jobs?
3: Yeah. Is it wrong for us to criticize them or judge them and these promotions on top of their performance being under the previous administration?
4: I think citizens have the right to speak and to speak on every issue, on all issues, including promotions in the police force. I'll tell you this. There are a lot of people who say, oh, I was only doing my job. That I was only doing my job defense has been wrongly condemned, criticized and condemned more than 70 years ago. After the Second World War, there were the Nuremberg trials. They were trials for the top Nazi leadership. So people from Germany, the Nazis from Germany, the fascists from Italy, and some of those imperial fascists from Japan, they were all tried in Nuremberg trials, and they offered that defense. I was only doing my job. That defense has been rejected. It is not a proper defense to say, my boss told me to do it. And you may recall, there was a recent case with Kenson King where the proper defense was that, I was ordered to arrest Kenson King. That cost the state $36,000 because he was found, the court found, Justice Henry found, that he was improperly and illegally and unlawfully arrested. And the state had to pay him. Well, the state was ordered to pay him, but you know Gonzales won't ever pay anybody in these things. Was ordered to pay him $36,000. Mm-hmm. So that matter is still pending in terms of payment. So the defense, I was carrying out orders, I was only doing my job, is not a proper defense, and people need to stop it.
3: I hear you.
4: We have a right to criticize whenever, whoever, wherever, however.
3: Counselor, real quick, if I can just pull you on this, right? We've been seeing stories of a police officer who apparently was knocked down by a well-known doctor here. And apparently the police officer has not seen any kind of justice. His case hasn't gone anywhere. Have you heard anything about that? I'm kind of looking for a little bit of comments. If you put it down, have you heard anything about that?
4: I did. Sometime last week, I was in Klansman Alley, and I heard people commenting on it. I don't have the facts. I'm only speaking to what's in the public domain. That this particular doctor apparently struck a police officer with his vehicle, and the police officer was in the line of duty. Why nothing has happened is maybe it's a teachable moment. Again, I have always said that St. Vincent, they are two faces of justice. This person's a doctor. He's well established in the society. I don't know if he was called in. I don't know if he was interviewed. I don't know if he was detained for questioning. I don't know if the police, after questioning him, found his responses credible, not worthy of anything. But you can be sure, maybe if that were someone else who's less known, or some ordinary citizen, the police, particularly where the police who was assaulted and battered, then the response would, I think we can predictably say that the response would have been completely different. So it may well be a class thing that this doctor has been around for some time, renowned, respected, and the police took a different approach, which should not be. We are country of laws. If somebody breaks the law, then the chip should fall where they may.
3: I agree with you 100%. And with that, to end our time together, counsel, Max made a statement this morning, and I just want to hear how you stand on it. I already voiced my opinion on it, right? In terms of the iguana being out of season, the iguana that was used when Aisha Speed came here. Remember, he was fed iguana, right? And they said that they had gotten permission to do that, right? Now,
4: had a chance.
3: Did you say something?
4: Did they kill the iguana and give it to him to eat?
3: They cooked while it was dead. It was prepared. It was, you know, it was not live iguana. So yeah. They were saying they got permission.
4: Well, I don't know what Max said. I don't know what you said, but I don't think they should have done it, because in the first place, what is my name? I should speed. I don't even think he knew what iguana was. So why do we have to go outside of the laws to present him with something? And I did look at that thing, which was really, I commented on it, which was really energizing in terms of Vincentian's response to it. Why the iguana? Why give him bacon saltish? Give him.
3: I guess it's because it's a delicacy, but
4: I understand. But why break the law to bring something to somebody who don't know about it anyway?
3: That brings me to what the point I was trying to say. I said, right, the fact that they got this, and this is what I want your opinion on, just to make sure I'm clear too, and I'm looking at it from the right way. The fact that they asked for permission from the relevant authorities, does that not take it out of the realm of being illegal?
4: Well, it does.
3: Okay.
4: But
3: good.
4: Why should we ask for exception to a law? The law is the law. I don't think there's anybody I don't think that anybody should be to get an exception for the law, because that's a slippery slope. And in fact, it goes to what we were just talking about with this alleged assault and battery by the doctor of a police officer. We have different responses to different situations, and that cannot be right, because if we are a country of laws, then the law should apply equally to all of us. If we say this is not iguana season, you can't catch it. I don't care if the King of England comes. If Donald Trump comes with his troops, let them capture it and kill it illegally, and he can taste it if he wants. But I don't see how we should make exceptions, because as I said, this young man did not have a clue. And had he not had that, it would be neither here nor there. Okay. Because as he heard Skinny Fabulous telling him, look, don't eat so much of this thing, you know, because you have a lot of tasting to do. Mm-hmm. So he could have done without tasting iguana. And therefore, we could have done without breaking the law. Because we broke the law to present St. Vincent to this young man, who's an exceptional man. Come think about it. He's bringing the world to the world. And some of his appearances in the Caribbean and Africa, phenomenal in terms of showing up these societies and communities. So he's doing an amazing job. But I don't think it was necessary for us to kill the iguana or to cook the iguana, knowing full well that it was out of season, or for him to get a taste. So what did they throw with the rest?
3: I do,
4: because he only had a taste. So
3: I doubt it.
4: What happened to, so that means other people were eating iguana out of season. So that compounds the problem.
3: I see where you're going with this. I see where you're going with it. I just wanted to know if I was correct in saying that it takes it out of the realm of breaking the law once you get permission from the necessary authorities. But I hear you where you say that it was unnecessary, and it, yeah.
4: If you get, all of us can get exception, right? So suppose I am coming in with a bag or my suitcase and it's packed in with cocaine, but the immigration authorities, the customs authorities are told to stand down. Jomo is coming in, stand down. So I get to come in. I got permission, right?
3: Yeah.
4: So I got to come in with a suitcase of cocaine. So that's the slippery slope I'm talking about. Okay. And when we start making exceptions, I think it's not a good thing. And as I said, this young man did not have a clue that, boy, you can cook iguana and taste it. I never had iguana. I have never had any interest in tasting iguana.
3: I hear you. Kongsa, thank you so much. We appreciate you. For staying with us,
4: until we meet again.
3: Yes, I look forward to tomorrow.
4: Yes.
3: All right.
4: Take care.
3: That was Plain Talk with Jomo Thomas. We will be right back with OMG in the morning.
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0: I'm real panicky this morning, boy. I don't know what's going on with me. Guys, morning. Welcome back inside OMG in the morning. Before we head into main topic of conversation that I wanted to have with you guys, and it's a story stemming from the community college, an issue that was raised. Before I get into that, let me just touch on something real quick that I want the public to be made of. The police force put out a press release on their Facebook page saying it has come to their attention that some students are allegedly photocopying official sponsor sheets and collecting money for personal use. Right? Now, this is a situation that's been going on for, I think, a while now. All right? I guess it's now getting out of hand. So for those of you who normally donate to people coming around with sponsorship, be vigilant, all right? Especially school children. I think we're more susceptible to them because it's always for a good, because it's for a good cause and we want to support the kids, right? But what they're doing now is they're photocopying an official sponsor sheet and using it. So the authorities are saying, if you notice a signature is photocopied and not signed with fresh pen ink, if it's not a pen ink, if you notice everything is photocopied, the stamp on it is photocopied, do not donate to it. All right, it is fake. So I just want to put that out there to people, because even myself, I have been very I got song bad, but I don't do sponsor sheets anymore. It's rare that I donate to sponsor sheets. I have to know you very, very well, because I myself, you know, have been scammed on occasions in terms of that. So just people meeting you on the street, sponsor me, whether it's for football or some kind of inner sporting something, and you, because you want, you know, you want to do your part and help out because you, you know, you feel an obligation, especially in terms of sports. I would have done that before, and lo and behold, it's a scam. People are taking your money for their own gains. So look out for that. It's, I tell you, we have some serious hustlers out there right now. Whether they're in school, they're in college, people, children looking to make money. I don't know what it's all going to. I don't know what they're going to, but this has been happening, happening for a while. It's just that it's getting out of hand. So y'all be vigilant, with that. Make sure you verify the source that you're donating to when it comes to these sponsor sheets, all right? I'm not saying don't help people out, but when people bring sponsor sheets, you ask questions, look at it, try and confirm that this is a cause, you know, and you're not being scammed, all right? So let's get into what I want to talk about, because my guest is going to be here shortly. We're going to be talking to Miss Nzinga Sargent, and she is a teacher at, she's not just only taught on the primary school and the high school level, she's taught on the community college level, and I know she's going to have really great feedback on this story. Now, just to give you guys, in case you missed the story while you're enjoying your weekend, let me just break it down simple, right? A lot of students are facing a roadblock right now, and it's not the first time I'm hearing it. We're hearing reports that students are doing great in their regular classwork all semester long, but apparently when the final exam course comes, if they miss the passing grade by just two or three little marks, that's it. They fail the whole thing, and apparently there's you have to spend a whole other year. I have a call. Let me just take this real quick, and I will get into that. Good morning. You're live on OMG.
1: I hear you were talking about children, school children with sponsor sheet and stuff like that.
0: Yeah, scamming people. Yeah.
1: And scamming people.
0: Yes.
1: Some morning ago, I was going down Bookament, mm-hmm. by the clinic. Mm-hmm. So I gave the conductor, I think it's $10 or $5.
0: Okay.
1: And a school boy took the change to pass for me. So when I look in my hands, okay. the change wasn't correct. Mm-hmm. So I said to the conductor, you ain't give me the correct change. The young man stretches hands towards me and gave me the rest change.
0: Okay.
1: He keep back what he wanted.
0: Mm-hmm.
1: You understand?
0: Uh-huh.
1: Thinking that I might not have look at my change. And this is just to show you how these school children, they have so much thing up in the head. I mean, if he had asked me for a dollar, I would have given him a dollar.
0: Mm-hmm.
1: But he decided to hold back my money. So I would have thought that the conductor gave me the wrong change.
0: Okay.
1: You understand?
0: Uh-huh.
1: So my daughter bring a sponsor sheet, and to be honest speaking, it's the mother who really and truly took it to her workplace and try and get some money assist her.
0: Uh-huh.
1: But I had planned really was to say what to go into town, you know, just to help her out. But based on what you said, I even know those things happening.
0: Yes.
1: That the photocopying those sheets and, boy, I tell you.
0: Yes.
1: Anyway.
0: It's real. The struggle is real out there. Thank you so much. You too.
1: All right, dear.
0: All right. This world is not what it used to be anymore. I'm telling you right now. And these are things that they've seen. They've seen from adults, because people have been doing this for a while. I guess it's just getting out of hand where the police department decided to bring it out into the public on this level. But it's real. It's been happening for a while. And these are things that we have to look out. It's no longer the case where children are the most innocent. You know, listen, let me just get back into this real quick, huh? But y'all keep an eye out. Yes. So I was saying, guys, if they fail by just 2 or 3 marks, they fail the whole thing. All right. And here's the kicker. Instead of being able to fix it, they're being told that they have to wait an entire year just to repeat one single exam. And on top of that, we're hearing that the mental pressure is heavy. And the way some of these young people are being spoken to when they struggle is not right. All right. And it's draining their confidence. It's not the first time I'm hearing about this. I would have been told this by my daughter while she was in college. She had a situation where she did not enjoy going to class because she did not like the way her teacher was speaking to her. She said, "Mom, you know, sometimes I'm struggling and I don't know whether to put up my hand and ask a question or if to try and figure it out on my own after, just because of the way the teacher was talking to her." She said she feels like the teacher is going out of her way to embarrass her when she doesn't understand. Now, I don't want to... There's some great educators out there. They're really good. They're great teachers at the college. All right. I'm not saying they're all the same, but there are some people out there that have different methods and use different methods when they're teaching. And I think some people think that humiliating the students when they're struggling, or because they don't know, or because they feel, well, these students should be at a certain level in terms of their schoolwork at this point. They feel, you know, the need to embarrass. I don't know why they do it, right? But students, if you haven't read the stories on Eyewitness News, the students are being called, they're being called names, they're being called dunce, or they're being pulled down mentally. It's hard enough, you know, with the course load that they have to go through. And like I know some of these people are not innocent. I know there's students out there, they're college students who really slack off in terms of going to their different classes, reaching on time, engaging and all of that. I know this, but the complaint has been very consistent in the way that their teachers talk to them. And it's going to be addressed. I'm going to get different perspectives. Now, the reason why I brought this up, it's being considered, right, to lower the pass mark. The pass mark at the community college now is 40%. All right. And I saw some comments coming in on that in terms of, are we going to be hindering our students by lowering the pass mark, because when they get out there to university, listen, the competition is real. If we think it's hard now here in St. Vincent, wait until you go out there, whether it's in the Caribbean, another Caribbean island, and or university in the US or in the UK. They're not going to make exceptions for you. You have to meet the passing grade. And it comes back to the education revolution and where our children are, and allowing them to go up even though they're struggling, promoting them. I think there are different ways to deal with that, but we're going to get different point of views. Like I said, I have a guest coming and she has experience with teaching college students, primary and secondary. So we're going to be touching on that.

0: 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So, all right, we're still scraping up. 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

0: I'm not too low, right? All right, y'all. Welcome back inside OMG in the morning. I told you guys that I'm going to be having company today, and I have an educator at hand. I'm going to let her introduce herself properly, right? I know you as Miss Nzinga Sargent, teacher, all-rounder, right? But I'm going to let you do your... Because you work hard for your credentials. So, you know, take the stage.
1: All right. So my name is Nzinga Sargent. I am currently chief operating officer at the SUG School of Continuing Education. Mm-hmm. And I'm also a primary school teacher, among a host of other things. Entrepreneur, mom, all of that.
0: Yes. And what I'm very proud to know for a substantial amount of time. Yeah. I've known you since we were
1: five, ten.
0: All right. So it's good to have you in here. We're talking education this morning and some struggles that we're seeing coming out of the community college. And some of the story is not really new, right? But we're putting it out there. And I don't just want to come on here and talk on the platform and say, and bring a one-sided view of the situation. Now, I want to touch on it from different angles, and I want your opinion and what you where you think we're going wrong here. Now, first and foremost, there's a situation for those of you, and I'm already seeing comments coming in, for those of you who are just tuning in, there are situations happening out, and parents have complained about this at the community college, where parents are complaining, students are complaining, not just about the demeanor of some of the lecturers, right, in terms of how they engage with the students, especially when they're struggling during class, the grade, the pass grade, that is 40%. The fact that if you fail by 2 or 3 marks, that you have to wait an entire year to resit the exam. And that's been a complaint from students as well, right? Now, I noticed somebody would have made a comment about them being promoted. I wasn't saying anything about promoting them if they fail, you know. I'm not the only one that is of the opinion. If you're just missing 2 or 3 marks, at least giving you, if you fail by 2 or 3 marks, that you should at least have the opportunity, whether it's, to resit, right? Not wait a whole year. I don't know the situation why that is. And that's why I have you here, to give me some clarity, to reset my thinking if need be. But those are some of the things that we want to touch on now. Let's start first and foremost with the, and it's not the lecturers, right? Now, there are a lot of complaints coming out of the way lecturers speak to students. Do you think because we're setting our children up, college is basically where we set them up for interacting with the world outside in business place. Now, we can't soften them up too much. We know when you get out there in the working world, everybody's not, your boss isn't going to talk to you, you know, how he should, only in a professional manner. He's not always going to be nice to you. So would you say that we're babying our college student by taking some of these factors into consideration?
1: So it's a generic answer doesn't exist. Mm-hmm. Let me address a few things. One, with regard to waiting an entire year, educational administration is a lot of work. Schedules need to be put in place a year in advance. Mm-hmm. And it might sound easy, or just give them a receipt. But there are so many steps to getting to a receipt point, okay, that sometimes it takes an entire year. I am not a part of the college administration, mm-hmm, so I wouldn't be able to speak for them. But as the operating officer at the SUG School of Continuing Education, I know that we put our year calendar together, and it is somewhat rigid in that if you move a deadline here, you would disrupt the entirety of the organization. So there is that. With regard to softening our children, well, let me not say children. That's another thing we need to put at the front of it. College students are not children. Some of them are, but the majority of students at college are over 18.
0: Okay.
1: They can vote. Yes. Right? So these are not children. Added to that, I'm going to ask a question. Mm-hmm. Would you like your doctor to have only gotten 38%?
0: Hell no. I want to know that you
1: want your doctor to be proficient.
0: Yes.
1: And so generally I say to students, children, individuals, matriculation matters. Mm-hmm. Getting to the next level matters. You might say, oh, I pass and I pass and a pass is a pass. However, every university asks for your transcript. Mm-hmm. Your transcripts speak volumes. And when your transcript shows all D's, you're not going to go to the next level. Mm-hmm. Employers, are now asking for things like transcripts. I don't want to just see you have an associate degree from the college. I want to see a transcript. How well did you do in this? How well did you do in that? Because everybody is bringing me an associate degree. So if we want to look at it from the standpoint of future employment, we are doing these students mm-hmm. a great disservice. I am going to ask a question. Well, if you're passing grade is 40% and you have fallen short by two, that indicates several different factors. This is not a student who missed it by 15, where you can say, oh my God, something major is going on. And as an educator, we see when something is major is going on before it gets to that final point. And I know the community college has a lot of resources in terms of counseling, guidance, mentorship. It's there. Students don't often access it. But teachers would be able to tell you 2 months in advance, this student is going to fail. Let me do what we can do. Right? Yes, we're doing them a disservice by giving them the 2 extra marks just so that they can pass. Mm-hmm. We're doing them a disservice by not putting little things in place to prevent that. I think the 40% on a whole is a disservice. But again, administrations and so on. Mm-hmm. Yeah, the college would have gone through the accreditation process, which is quite rigorous. Mm-hmm. And so whatever decision, you know, and it may be regional, I'm not 100% sure, but that's where we're at, unfortunately.
0: And how do you know how recently they would have moved the, what was, before they brought it down to 40%, what was it, 50?
1: I honestly don't know, because if memory serves, at one point, the teacher's college pass grade was 40, and then it was increased mm-hmm. to 50. And I think college has been at 40 for a really, really long time.
0: Uh-huh.
1: Yeah.
0: Now, I happen to agree with you when you said that we're doing them a disservice mm-hmm. by lowering the pass marks. And I don't see it happening regionally. Well, I can't say fully. Right? Because standards are standards.
1: Right.
0: And we need to make our children strive for what they want.
1: Absolutely.
0: You know, I feel it's a kind of a lazy mentality that we have. We try to, Zynga, you don't want to get me, have me going. Right? That's why I would have asked the question, are we babying them in the way we... Do you see an issue with how the lecturers speak to students?
1: I see an issue where lecturers think these students at college are children. I have the pleasure of teaching children and adults, and I switch immediately. It's not so a child, I would say to a child, you need to do your homework. If you don't do your homework, this would happen and you're not going to get a good job and you're not going to buy a house for your mommy and da da da da. An adult does not do the assignments. I don't say anything.
0: Why is that?
1: You're an adult. So you see, that is, and the conundrum lies in that students get to college and college is adult learning, but they've just had 12 years of child learning, 12 years of misholding your hand, and then they get to college and they want to be treated like adults. They want to be able to share their views and their opinions, and you know, I'm an adult now, I can make these decisions. They don't want the adult responsibility. Right? I think professional ethics exists to prevent situations. Your teacher at college does not need to be nice to you. Nobody in any circumstance needs to be nice, but you need to be professional, right? Nice is what teachers give for free. Nice is the thing that they can't pay us for. Nice is for the extra lessons and the slow times. But at college, I really don't feel like, I think lecturers must understand that you're talking to an adult who thinks they're an adult. They're not behaving like an adult, but you have to give them adult level respect. So I really am not familiar with, you know, lecturers being like rude or whatever. I'm not familiar. I've not heard of that. Not that it doesn't exist, but just overall, right? And yes, we're babying them. We are setting up our society for massive failure. But you, somebody has done something to you. You know, somebody tried to steal your mother's land. So now you're in court. Do you want your lawyer to have gotten 38? And then his lecturer said, oh, you know, it's only 2 max. Let me give you 40 to fight for your mother's land. The surgeon walks in. Oh, you know what? He passed. You know, he got 33, but the lecturer gave him the extra 7. But yeah, he's going to cut open your throat and fix your larynx. Fun times. Right? And so now, I am absolutely against, it was hard for me, so it should be hard for you. I reject that completely. I feel it was hard for me. And so I can show you how to make it easier for you. You notice I didn't make it easier for you. I am showing you routes and actions that you can take to make it easier. As opposed to, you know what? It was so hard for me. Me ain't giving them no coursework. I'm just gonna this. No, you are. It is a disservice. It's horrible. And so we walk into stores, or I've walked into several business places, government offices, with people who I know have gone to college. I've seen them in the college uniform for 2 years. And you walk in and you say good morning, and they literally finish sending their text message, then just look up.
0: Yep.
1: And you say to them, good morning. Yes. Right? And then now my attitude towards them, oh yeah, she gets 38. Right? I feel like several people are going to feel that way about you. How do you elevate in your job? We can't chat GPT. We can't AI everything. It is impossible because AI needs intelligence.
0: Yes.
1: So you can't go into AI and write me a resume, as opposed to the students who learned and understand things. What they would ask AI to do, to write them a resume, they're going to produce something different. So we even need to be educated to be able to cheat education.
0: I hear you. But let me ask you something, right? how do we keep that balance, right, from being verbally abusive, because people will call it that, right? Mm-hmm. And the balance of being verbally abusive in with and not handhold or baby them, because I think some of these are coming out at coming out of high school sometimes at what, 17, 16, around there too as well. So the maturity level is not fully there in terms of young adults either, and the workload that they are that they're going to be under, and all these different things, calling them dunce or stupid, or you know, how do we keep a balance? What do you suggest there? Because we don't want to baby them, we don't want to hold their hands, we want to make sure they know how to be an adult, understand that yes, everybody's not going to talk too nice, you know. How do we keep that balance?
1: The balance exists when we understand. So like children, education is a tripod, you know, like your thing stands on three legs. Parents, teachers, and students.
0: Okay.
1: Everybody has 33.3% responsibility there. Mommy has to send you to school, make sure you're bathed, clean, and equipped, right? Mommy and daddies at home need to provide emotional, social, financial support. The teachers need to provide exceptional pedagogy, good teaching, proper materials, all of that. The student is responsible for using all of these two things to propel themselves to the next level. In terms of abuse, I am against abuse. But I can't remember the name of the theorist. It's fighting me so badly. But there's a thing called logical consequence. The logical consequence is you do not do your work. You do not meet the minimum requirement. Then you have to take a year to catch up so that you can do that. That's a logical consequence. It's not abuse. Within regards to, I am a big, I don't know how to put it. In regards to teachers calling students dunce, da, da, da, da, da.
0: That's a form of abuse I'm talking about.
1: Yes. Yeah. But the thing about that is, no, I'm not condoning that at all. The levels, you only get that, unfortunately, from two types of teachers. The teachers who absolutely care so much and they have lost composure. And you get that from the teachers who are like, can't bother. Right? We shouldn't condone it. We can't do that. And how do we prevent that? We just follow the ethics provided. The ethics provided does not leave room for a lot of emotion. Right? Name calling comes from hyper emotional states. The ethics say the students need to do this, provide them with rubric, provide them with pedagogy, provide them with all of that. And if they fail to meet the requirements, there are logical consequences. Teachers are burnt out at every level. Teachers are burnt out at every level. It is systemic. I had a parent say to me once, you know, my child ain't had the book, but you still gain homework. Pardon? Right? A teacher has to deal with that. What do I do at this point? Right? Professionally, I say, okay. And I move on. Your child didn't do the work. The child doesn't get the mark. Right? On a different level, you go out of your way. You take a picture. You send it in the group chat. You photocopy a page if it's available. Things like that. At the college level, you do not tell the lecturer, me and her the book. You don't do that. You go and you find it. You get it. And it's not like in our days when we had to go to the library and fight our colleagues for the one book. This is in your, it's literally in your hand. Every written word in our hands at this point. So we have to, one, find the balance between learning, teaching, desire for education. A lot of students are at school because they don't have a choice.
0: and not because they have a desire to be there. They have a desire to learn.
1: No.
0: And I happen to agree with you 100%. Mm-hmm. Where do you think the breakdown is there? Where do you think that started?
1: At home.
0: Oh, I always say that. It always comes back to us. It always, regardless of whether we like it or not, as parents, it comes back to us. And a lot of times we complain about teachers.
1: Mm-hmm.
0: You understand? We complain about the school system.
1: Mm-hmm.
0: But yet we set them up to feel at home
1: at
0: by
1: home.
0: The things we encourage, the habits that we encourage that are formed at home, because it all starts there. And then when we send them to school, we expect them to automatically adjust
1: to requirements. So the it's sad, and these students who are at college, I think parents need to realize you never stop parenting. Your child can be 100 and it is still your somewhat to look out for. Different levels to it, of course.
0: Mm-hmm.
1: But a student whose parents don't make sure you do your homework. They don't look up. Every school has a classroom chat now.
0: Mm-hmm.
1: And you would put the work in the chat. I have an assignment that I gave to my primary school students before the Easter break, and I think we're now in week 5, week 6, and there are students who have not done it. And then that, so what's going to happen is that student's going to get 0.
0: Mm-hmm.
1: Now these students are then going to go up to CPEA, and their grade to go into the exam is going to be really low.
0: Mm-hmm.
1: And then, do you see the cycle?
0: Yes.
1: The deterioration. Yes. And then mm-hmm. they're going to end up at college. And because there were no consequences, mommy wasn't on me. Nobody was on me. You get to college and you get 38 and you want the lecturer to give you the extra 2.
0: Mm-hmm.
1: Or you want your resit exam 1 week after so that I can graduate with my friends. Not, oh my God, this was a horrible year. I didn't do well. Let me take this year and go to some lessons, go to some classes to ensure that I don't get 40. I'm here hitting 80s and 90s because whatever was happening with me this year prevented me from getting the bare minimum. We don't. Accountability, we don't do that.
0: I fully agree with you. And you're bringing so much clarity with some of the things you're saying, right? I just want to get into a few comments where mm-hmm. somebody made a point, and we have some WhatsApp comments as well. Let me just get it real quick and highlight it. Somebody said that the rude and abusive teachers may have gotten 38 and 40%.
1: Possible.
0: All right. Somebody said, comment for the guest or question for the guest. I completely agree that no one wants an underperformer to be their doctor, lawyer, etc., or to get the same credit as someone who get top marks. But sad assumption is that the test material, the administration of the material, or relevance of the material is not flawed. And that is a very damaging assumption.
1: Agreed.
0: Someone said, my child was left back because their final exam was worth 50% of the final grade. The term grades were good, but my child gets very anxious during exams.
1: Mm-hmm.
0: So much so that they forget everything they studied and can't perform. Some of the teachers show no empathy or understanding of this condition and ridicule my child. This increased the anxiety, of course. And when other kids realize that you're repeating the grade, they are cruel and bullying and alienate the child.
1: So this one touches home. One of my daughters suffers from severe exam anxiety
0: mm-hmm.
1: to a point where every exam time she was hospitalized.
0: Wow.
1: Like we spend days hospitalized. Mm-hmm. So sick. At one point, she fainted in her CSEC exam. Just dropped down in the people exam.
0: Wow.
1: Her exam anxiety was terrible. Guys, not the teacher's fault.
0: That's very true.
1: Right? When I realized that, I went into... It took me a long time to figure out. Then I'm looking at it like, not just mommy, I don't feel good, but the night before CPEA, the afternoon we were fine. The night before CPEA, she had 100-something fever. Just went from, we're outside playing in the yard. Okay, let me get you some dinner. Let's watch a movie, a Disney movie, and so on. To, I have 100-something degree fever, and she was physically ill. That is not the teacher's fault at all. So yes, teachers should provide some empathy, but you as a parent, when you notice things like that, that is your 33 1/3 there to run along to get the help. When you figure out what the help is, you bring it to the teacher. Hey, my daughter has diagnosed anxiety. These are the steps that we will take. Additionally, if your overall grade, 50% is done at exams, right? It means that your coursework is 50%. If your coursework is exceptional, you could go in the exam and get 10 out of 50 and still pass. I think systems are in place to mitigate a lot, right? There are students who hate exam. Give me an exam every day. I could cram and I good. Right? Okay. And there are people who prefer coursework where they have all the time to do it properly.
0: All right. Can we put a pin in it real quick? Right? I want us to finish off, but we have a call from Courts Ready Cash. I forgot we had them coming up. My apologies. Let me take this call real quick. Good morning to you. Good morning. OMG in the morning. Welcome.
2: Good day. Good day. This is Amigo from Courts Ready Cash.
0: Amigo, welcome inside. I'm sorry for the delay. We actually have a guest on. I know this is your time. So tell us what you have for us today.
2: Good day. So as we know, right, as we should know by now, that Courts Ready Cash is the premier place in St. Vincent to come when you're looking to get some cash. And also we have our busy season of Carnival coming up. You know, for Vincentians, you know, when we go out and everybody partying and everybody getting on. So if you're looking for some extra cash to have in your pocket during that season, then Courts Ready Cash is the place to be. And it is the place to be because we're also doing a giveaway for one lucky customer, right? So for any customer who takes a loan of $3,500 or more, until this promotion runs until the end of June, so June 30th, right? Any customer who takes a loan of $3,500 or more would be
0: to. You broke up there. Could you repeat that one more time? You broke up there, amigo.
2: So too.
0: Amigo, I was
2: ready for the carnival season.
0: You dropped out there.
2: All right.
0: If you could repeat that. Ooh, there's an issue with your connection. If you can hear me, we're having an issue with your connection. It's dropping out.
2: Okay, hold on. You can hear me better now?
0: Yes.
2: Right. So, as I was saying, the winner will receive tickets for the season, this carnival, right? And that also includes two costumes. Right?
0: Okay.
2: So, costumes, a male and a female. So, you could go with your partner. And what's not, you could go with your girlfriend, your boyfriend, your wife, your husband, whatever. Right? So we have something for you this carnival season. So not only would you be getting your loan, which is very fast and very easy to get, then you would also be getting tickets for two. Right? So come in, check us out. The process is very easy. Right? So it's a simple three-step process, basically. There's proof of identification, proof of address, and proof of income. Those are the three main documents that you would need. Right? So once you remember those, you set, of course. So for those who credited before, you just need to bring in one piece of identification and you still need to bring in the proof of address and proof of income, right?
0: Yeah.
2: And the process only takes 24 hours for approval.
0: And you get cash.
2: You get cash. Okay. Well, it depends on the amount we'd have to wire it to your bank account, but for the most part, you get cash.
0: All
2: right. Right. So we go up to $20,000 as well, right? That's the amount we'll end up to for regular cash loans. And if you are a business owner looking to get, you know, some funds to assist with your business, to buy stock, to pay for a place, you know what I'm saying, to fix up the location, then you can get up to $27,000 when you check out for a business loan, right? So don't be afraid, you know, you can pass in, check us out. The process is very simple, as I mentioned before. And one of the great things as well is you won't need an appointment, right? So you can just walk in, feel free to come in on your lunch break. If you have a 15-minute break, a 20-minute break, that's more than enough time because the process is only about 15 minutes for the application at most, right? So feel free to pass in, check us out, speak with anyone, you know, whenever you have the time. And it only takes 24 hours for the loan to be approved. So for those who are listening and you want to reach out, you can reach out by contacting us at 494-5380-494-5380. That's the number to call. You can also WhatsApp that number, so you can send any documents there. If you wish, you can send me your payslips. You can send your bills just to make sure everything is in order before you come in. So 494-5380, that's the number to call. Uh-huh. And you're located opposite the general post office in Kingston. So very easy to find as well.
0: All right, amigo. Thank you so much. Courts Ready Cash. And that's your Carnival loan promotion, yes?
2: Yes, please. That's our Carnival loan promotion.
0: All righty. Thank you so much for coming through today. We appreciate you.
2: Okay. Thank you for having me. You guys enjoy the rest of your day.
0: You too. All right, guys. So that, I know that transition was very abrupt over into Courts Ready Cash, but courts are family members already.
1: Yeah.
0: And just to wrap up, because I know you have to go, and this we definitely needed more time on this. I'm telling you, the comments are crazy. Now, what do you see as the fix here? What do you see as the fix here? Now, you would have explained for those of us who are thinking, you know what, maybe, you know, the reset, there should be a shorter reset time, you know, because of course we want our students to go to that next level. You know, it's very, very difficult to invest a whole year, you know, and through 2 or 3 marks. And this is not my opinion. I'm talking for people who have children in college, because my kids did well. So bragging. Exactly. Yeah. But there are people out there whose children, they struggle for various reasons. You explain the fact that when you change the reset, changing this changes everything. Yeah. A whole academic year of preparation is going to be affected on every level. Mm-hmm. Now, moving forward, see, I really wanted to get in this question while I have
1: Go
0: you,
1: ahead,
0: Zynga.
1: It's okay.
0: Oh gosh, I feel rushed, right? But I always say that we have different students who are learning, who have different ways of learning, right? Some are auditory, some are more practical, hands-on, and we have one teaching method.
1: That's not true.
0: Right? Okay. In most classrooms, I don't know about college, right? But we tend to teach them in the same way, unless, right, you notice or you're able to pinpoint that, okay, one of these 30-something students or these few students are not learning the same way. Jill, you're going to correct me. Go ahead.
1: Yeah, let me correct you. So the bane of every teacher's existence mm-hmm. is a lesson plan. Mm-hmm. It is the bane of our existence. We despise them. However, we have to do them mm-hmm. because they provide something. There's a little section called differentiation.
0: Uh-huh.
1: And that differentiation is where we put in aspects to facilitate the multiple intelligences, mm-hmm. you know, that is the kinesthetic, the auditory, the visual, mm-hmm. especially in early childhood, especially in primary school. However, now in 2026, where technology is knocking us down, differentiation exists where it is not even necessary. So when you have an auditory learner, that is my first auditory learner almost gave me a stroke.
0: Ooh.
1: Because he sat in the class and he did not talk. He did not. He just sit down there and watch me whole day. Listen, and I'm, if you see thing I doing with this child, all kind of thing. Turns out he just needed to hear me, and he was doing exceptionally well.
0: Okay.
1: And I'm like, okay, fine.
0: From that, you were able to recognize now, this. Okay.
1: He just needs to hear me. We have the technology available. I have a daughter in college. And when she's studying, I go as far away from her as possible. Because she has her headphones in. Sometimes she has music playing. And there is somebody on the computer speaking to her in 3x speed. What is going on? You cannot possibly learn anything. If this person is talking to you in 2x speed, she's like, mommy, don't worry about it. The quicker he talks, the quicker I learn. I get it. And then she would watch a video. And when she was doing CSEC, she watched a video of a man in Trinidad or somewhere breaking down how to do every single step. And then she's like, yes. She got a one for math. She got a one for almost all of her subjects.
0: Okay.
1: Because that's what she did. Now, teachers do that as well. When Miss sends a YouTube link in the group chat.
0: I've been
1: seeing
0: that, yeah.
1: Mm-hmm. That is Miss making provisions for the visual learner. When she puts a video in the class, visual auditory learner. When Miss says, let's make a model of the solar system, that those are for the kinesthetic learners who prefer to touch it, to grasp it. So when Miss sends home a project and says, build a barometer or build something, it is not Miss and them now weary. No, that is Miss making provisions for the different types of learners. At college, where it is adult learning, you take responsibility for your learning. So, you prefer to hear it. I have a child who goes to sleep with a man talking in her ears. I'm just like, that is unhealthy.
0: So I shouldn't worry about the fact that my son likes, and he does well in school, he likes to study with music.
1: Oh,
0: right?
1: She studies with
0: music too. I'm always like, why? How are you learning? I worry.
1: I'm freaking out. I'm just like, you. But then she comes home with these really exceptional marks, and I just give up. She studies until 2 a.m. and she can't wake up before 9. And I'm just like, oh, this is not healthy. You're not going to make it in the workplace. Bare noise. But then I stop and I say, you know what? When she has to go to work, she wouldn't need to study until 2. Mm-hmm. So she studies until 2 and she goes to bed and she wakes up whenever, and she does, and she's doing well at school. And for me right now, that's what's important. That's what helps her. And at one point, she bought an iPad, and she, in CSEC time, she came home. She said, mommy, I'm not going to put any apps. I've come off of every app. I don't, you know, this is going to be my academic weapon. Mm-hmm. She said, mommy, this tablet, this iPad is the bullet in my academic gun. And I'm there and I'm just like, I had no idea what, I'm like, okay,
0: clock it.
1: Right, clock it, baby, you got this. And she's held on to that. Mm-hmm. So providing students with what they need. She watches videos. She listens to the people. I cannot understand anything they're saying. It's a... But that's what helps her. I have another daughter in university. And her technique is scheduling. Mm-hmm. Oh, she schedules brushing her teeth. She schedules every single thing. Like
0: that's
1: like,
0: a planner. That's a that.
1: It's
0: she
1: annoying.
0: Has purpose. She's like, nah, don't do everything.
1: She listen. She plans her week. She and she's in university. She has a job. She runs a business. She's like, mommy, this is the only way I am going to be able to succeed. I need to have my stuff planned. I need this. I need that. My other daughter has boards in her room with her work written down and inspirations over the wall. This is and what do I do when she comes? She said, mommy, lend me a marker. I said, take all you need. when the other one says I can't help.
0: What do you say to people, though, who would say that, well, you're a teacher, so you've instilled all these things into your, you know.
1: Hold on. Please don't do that. I'm a teacher, of course. Yes. Okay. I wasn't born in a school, and so I wasn't always a teacher, but I've always been supportive, and I've always been willing to find resources and help. I wasn't a teacher when my first daughter was born. When she went to bed at night and she looked up, there were words stuck in the ceiling. There were words in the ceiling. I wasn't a teacher. I just figured she needed to know how to spell.
0: Mm-hmm.
1: Right? And then she got older. She wanted to do this. Jill, I would go home and my little daughter would say to me, Mommy, stop buying the soap from Syrian store. I'm like, what? Yeah, Mommy, this Dove is not the real Dove, because I put it in the microwave to do an experiment and it didn't do this or that.
0: Ooh.
1: And you know what I do? Go in my room.
0: That's it.
1: That's it.
0: That's good.
1: I would open the fridge and there would be, you know, things that don't belong in the freezer. She's freezing a pair of jeans. Why? Mommy, it's a thing. That was my 33 and a third. That was me putting
0: that
1: in.
0: So we're not, for us to see the results that we want to see and stop. Do you think we're blaming on the teachers? We need to invest first and foremost.
1: Yeah.
0: That's our thing. That's where the breakdown is. We need to invest. In terms of anxiety, real quick before you go. Now, how do you deal with that? Because there are a lot of people, a lot of parents whose children deal with anxiety on that level in terms of when they get there. Is that a systemic failure in these examinations that we give to our children to determine their position in society?
1: No, it's not. Let us be so for real.
0: Okay,
1: like saying that somebody suffering from depression is a systemic failure.
0: Okay,
1: depression is a disease. Anxiety has all these hormonal and chromosomal, and I'm not a medical professional.
0: Okay,
1: that's involved in anxiety. Mm-hmm. Jill, if you break your hand, you're not going to call me and say, Zinga, you're a teacher. I break my hand. No,
0: I'm going to call the doctor.
1: You're going to go to the doctor. Your child has anxiety. They may need counseling. They may need therapy. They may need new mechanisms that steady them. I don't know. Because anxiety is medical. Let us leave. Anxiety.
0: But is it
1: medical.
0: Recognized? Is it recognized though officially as a reason?
1: As a reason for.
0: Okay, when you go into exams, is that a reason that my child has anxiety? Like, let's say that you know, she wasn't able to complete anything because she's there, she's sweating. Da, da, da, da.
1: It's not an excuse, Jill. Let us be for real.
0: Yeah. What can I resit? Can my child resit?
1: No. Let us look at it holistically and realistically. You have identified that your child has anxiety. Why would you come and tell me that on the exam day?
0: Mm-hmm.
1: Now, if I am aware, just CXC makes provisions for children with all types of disabilities.
0: And I think you need to say that out loud, because I don't think a lot of people know that. I do not think, because I just found out the other day that there are people who read for children. Yeah. I did not know that.
1: Yeah. There are. You could request a reader, somebody who would read the exam to your child.
0: Why would you need a reader? Just
1: because you can't read.
0: But then why?
1: Or because you have visual impairment, so you can't see.
0: So if you can't read, people out there would. I know people out there asking, if you can't read, you're at CPEA, why are you there? How are you going to?
1: Because it's easier to blame the teacher than to say, hey.
0: No, we're not blaming teachers, all right? Put it plain and straight, all right? What is the purpose of having a child at the CPEA exam and they cannot read? Put the blame aside.
1: Okay, great.
0: What are we doing to our children when we have them at CPEA and they cannot read?
1: Giving them the 2%.
0: Y'all heard that. So everybody who wants to lower that 40% pass mark, all right, that is for you. For real. I love that. I hope y'all heard that. You see that right there? That needs to go in a clip. We need to put... So, let it be known that not all educators are for the aspect of the education revolution where we should put up everybody that are already struggling.
1: Let me clarify. That was never a part of the education revolution.
0: How did that happen?
1: That happened because somebody at some point said, all of them going to secondary school anyway, put them up. Two, when a teacher comes to a parent and says, listen to me, your child is going

0: And I said, you know what? And he was promoted. He was promoted to grade five, either grade five or six times. Yeah. And I said, this is not happening. This is not happening under my watch. When I saw his grades, I said, no. And I said, we're keeping him back. I told my husband that. Mm-hmm. All right. I don't care about, not that I don't care, but the tease, people teasing him about repeating. That's not on, exactly. That's not on my mind. My mind, on my mind is, I'm not going to send you up struggling this way to go struggle with more. Come on. More advanced teaching.
1: CPEA is harder than college.
0: Oh, Lord. You see that? So I kept my son
1: emotionally.
0: Back, and it was the best thing I could do for him. Mm-hmm. And my son, there are people who are like, wow, Chaz, you... People tell him they're so proud of him.
1: Of course.
0: You understand? Why? Because I had to adjust certain things when I saw him struggling in school. Mm-hmm. With subject areas, I had to do what you did. Invest, take the time and try to identify, okay, what's happening here?
1: And a lot of parents don't do that.
0: They don't. But let me tell you something. I'm glad you clarified that, because we all been blaming the government and says because of the education revolution. And there's something in promoting children. Clarify that for me. Can you clarify that part? How do they get promoted? If it's not within the education revolution, where did this come from? Where we promote children that can't even meet the pass mark or half the pass mark.
1: So let me just put this out there. My next statement is pure opinion.
0: Pure opinion.
1: What happened was this: students weren't doing well. Mm-hmm. Right? Somebody realized that they're gonna go secondary school anyway. When you and I were in primary school, secondary school was a dream. It was not automatic. We had to work to get there. Mm-hmm. And hard, right? But no, it's no longer a dream. It is the course.
0: It's given to you.
1: It's the course, mm-hmm. right? And so, he go in secondary school anyway. And the parent, being a lot of parents are not as conscientious as you are. Mm-hmm. So they saw these marks. And they didn't call the school and say, listen, my son can't go up because he's not doing well. This is what I would like. I would like for him to repeat so that I can get him some extra help, so that we can work together, so that he can be where he needs to be. He's going up. And we just left it at that. It is sad and sickening, right? And then there is this thing where we always watch the child's age.
0: Yep.
1: Mm-hmm. I remember I was teaching at a primary school, the Bookament Government School in Dubois. And I was teaching with this teacher who had been at the school forever. And she said to me, for whatever reason, this particular family, they always do badly in middle school. So that's like grade 2 to 4. Horrible. Horrible. They could barely do anything at all. And they get repeated. But after a while, they have to go up. They go up, and soon as they get to a particular age, all of a sudden, they become extremely intelligent. but the thing is, if they didn't repeat, that extreme intelligence would have come when they may not have been in the best educational environment. Mm-hmm. And it may have come because they repeated. So, like, there were three of them, two brothers and a sister, something like that. If they'd not repeated and gotten that last piece that would tie the puzzle together.
0: Okay. You think
1: we're
0: equipped, our schools and our colleges are equipped? Do you think with the materials, everything that, do you think we're equipped?
1: That's a tricky question, because no is not the right answer and yes is not the right answer either. In primary school, we are not equipped. However, teachers create the equipment from absolute nothingness, right? Teachers create what is needed, and they've done it for so long.

0: long that now what is needed gets taken off the need list because Miss will figure it out.
1: Yep.
0: Secondary school is based on the equipment. I know that the newer ones have like all the great stuff. We lack maintenance, so that stuff doesn't last. College has everything that they need because you are an adult. You know, and as such, a synchronous learning, you are responsible for some of it.
1: Mm-hmm.
0: Yeah.
1: This has been the highlight, you know, for real. I enjoy talking to you. And I'm so glad you came on today. And I really hope that this is an avenue in terms of if I need feedback, I could call on you again.
0: Oh, for sure.
1: And judging from the comments and what we're seeing, our listeners and our viewers enjoyed this conversation as well. And it was very eye-opening because I know it's not just me who got some clarity in terms of everything that we're talking about. So I appreciate you coming through.
0: Thank
1: and
0: you
1: you've
0: for
1: been
0: having-
1: so gracious with your time. I really appreciate it. I know we went over a little bit. But thank you so much for coming through and enjoy the rest of your day. And thank you so much. I think you're just... I'm amazed. I know you're good, but
0: we
1: need more of you. We need more teachers and facilitators and lecturers. Because you lectured at one point, right?
0: I did.
1: You're a lecturer. Exactly. So it's phenomenal that the way you were able to come through and adapt in every aspect. And that says a lot about you. You know what it says mostly?
0: What?
1: That you was not 40%, 30%.
0: Never. Never.
1: Thank you so much, y'all. OMG in the morning, guys. We're going to take a commercial break. We will be right back.
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1: You ever just stop and think about somebody overseas? 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
3: Welcome inside OMG in the morning. It's now time for us to look at things from a wider lens. We have Dr. Richards. He's going to be in us via call today. So, Doc, the road is yours. Good morning to you.
4: Okay, good morning. I don't know if you can hear me. I have a lot of background. You can hear me well. You have some background noise. If that becomes a distraction, let me know, okay?
3: I will.
4: But, good morning to everyone. Very, very interesting topic this morning in the main, that education. And as most of you would know, that's my thing. That's where I got most of my schooling and my education has been in that particular field. And I have had a hand not only as a teacher for many, many years, but being also marginally involved in preparing many teachers for their roles. So it's an area that I understand. My doctoral degree is also in education administration. This is one of the few areas that I can speak to and speak well. But because my time is limited, I can't do a deep dive, but I want to just give some guidelines that can perhaps shape our thinking and shape our discussions going forward. Okay. Education is a very comprehensive mixed bag. And a lot of times when I hear people discussing education, it's like a kalu soup. Everything gets thrown in at the same time, and it makes it a little bit difficult to diagnose, to assess, and to address issues. Some of the main players, and you have to look at the different aspects, the different segments that all plug into this thing that we call education. Of course, policy, educational policy of the state is very key. That's the axis. So if you're going to begin at looking at anything, you have to look at the educational policy, the policy direction, because the policy, believe it or not, the policy was laid out should guide the allocation of resources. For example, if part of your educational policy is to decentralize preschools, which is a key thing in long-term education, you have to start younger. And if your education policy recognizes that, and that is a policy decision to decentralize, in other words, not have all of the preschools in Kingstown, so that people from all over, it doesn't matter whether it's Chateaubelair or Fancy or Owe or wherever, that parents in those communities have ready and easy access to preschools. Now, if that is part of the policy for long-term development in education, then, like I said, the policy will direct the allocation of resources. So educational resources will now either have to be garnered or rediverted so that you can have more and assist in the provision, whether assistance to private preschools or the provision of public preschools all across our community. So if your emphasis is TechVoc, and that's part of your educational policy, not only to emphasize literacy and to emphasize numeracy, but you want to emphasize TechVoc as, and I think we have sufficient models, particularly the Taiwanese model for how they have done this and have really pushed them at the front of the provision of their technology. That was because of a part to emphasize vocational stuff. Mainland China is doing the same thing. I read some things on their educational direction. They're doing the same thing. If we as a small nation state decide that that's where we want to go, then you don't just make a policy decision. You have to beef up in terms of the provision, in terms of the training of ready staff and teachers and infrastructure. Sure, technical institutes and all of that, if we want to push that. So what I'm saying there with the first point that I'm making is that the educational policy will drive and direct how you allocate resources. No point having a policy decision without the resources to back up. And a lot of the frustration is either inadequate policy or inadequate allocation of resources to buff and beef up your policy. Now, in terms of our educational policy, it is not totally internally generated by our thinkers, by our educational thinkers here in St. Vincent, though we would like to believe that. We are not an island unto ourselves. Our education fits into basically what's happening globally, and is part of that confluence that flows into what's happening in education outside of our borders. We would be foolhardy and foolish to think we could eke out a very specific educational policy that is unique only and specific to St. Vincent. Then we are not preparing our people to fit into what's happening elsewhere. So our educational policy is guided by thinkers. We have our own, but it is guided by those who design and think, and educational philosophies that are outside and beyond us, but help to shape what we're doing. And most of these are very, very well researched. We have adopted them. We have called them our own. But in truth and in fact, they did not originate with us. Again, I can do a deep dive on that and talk all about the whether these are adequate for our small island state, whether the resources are adequate in terms of what the policy is. We can have long discussions on all of these, but I'm just showing you how one aspect there, Jill, policy will either be the platform for which you can shoot off and do great things in your education, or it can be a frustrating thing. So that's one thing that will, if we are discussing it, you might have to spend a whole chapter talking about policy. And then management is another aspect that is different and differentiated from policy. But you might have the best policy in the world, but your senior managers, for example, at the CEO level in education and the entire education unit, trickling down to curriculum development and all of that, your chief and main players within the education management system. I'm not even talking teachers yet. I am talking about these chief players, how they manage the implementation of that policy. If they're efficient, if they're on their game, if they're with it, it will make, it will carry us to a different tier altogether in terms of our education. If they're not with it, if management is weak, if management is slipshod, then it is going to be a different thing altogether. So there needs to be another discussion separate and apart from policy and resource allocation. There needs to be another discussion as to the efficiency at the management level. And then another key aspect of our education delivery is going to be the teaching staff. And truth be told, we have done a lot here in terms of I've been looking at the numbers in terms of qualified, let me put quote unquote qualified teachers, degree teachers. And this has gone from way below 50% to well above 50% of the teaching quotient that we have here. We have a lot of papered teachers. They have degrees, they have certificates coming out of college. and all of that, qualified assistance and all of that. So we do have that paper qualification, but separate and apart from paper qualification is a lot of soft skills that go with teaching. A lot of, so you could get the material, you can have the knowledge, you can have the paperwork, but what your previous guest was commenting on, for example, in terms of the recognition of the learning styles of the students, the whether they are auditory learners, visual learners, you know, if they are hands-on, kinetic, you as a teacher have to be perceptive enough to know, okay, I have this gen pop of my students, they do well, but there are one or two students in my class, maybe someone is dyslexic or someone has a problem. And these are soft skills that you don't necessarily get out of a book. So experience and the wittedness of the teacher, sometimes the attitude, the intent, the purpose, the passion of the teacher. Sometimes a teacher just wants to go in there, dot the I, cross the T's, show up, and at the end of the week, get a salary. But I don't think that there are many like that at the end of a month get a salary, so it's more about, you know, the intrinsic value to them, the extrinsic value to them, rather than the intrinsic value of teaching the student. So the cadre of teacher, the quality of teacher, the intent and the purpose of the teacher, and it varies across the schools. And even within a school, you can have some excellent teachers who are all for the students. And you could have some teachers that like, they dot the I, they check the box, they cross the T. And at the end of the day, it doesn't matter to them in their salary, who really learns or who doesn't learn. But I hope they're just a one or two of these, right? So you've got that to consider. How many things have I given you there, Jill? I have to try to move fast. Allocation of resources. What else did I say? Management, which is a different thing than the teacher. And then you have to, your previous guest helps me to talk about parents, because the parental input is key. She was sticking things on the fridge, up in the ceiling. She was making sure she provided. Not all parents are as invested in education, the education of their child. Some parents basically outsource either to a device, or they outsource the education of their child to the system and then blame the system. But the primary responsibility actually for the education of your son or your daughter is actually you, the parent. The teachers and the school and the system, these are only supplemental, but you have to be the key player. Let me say this again. Parents are the key players in the education of their children. How they attend, how they provide resources, how they show up at the school for PTA meeting, how they engage and form relationships with the school and the teachers. All of these take time and resources, and both of which not all the parents have the time, and not all the parents have the resources to buy every book that is called for, to buy every piece of equipment that is called for, and all of that. Our parents don't have that. So some, and I've watched this over the years, Jill, those parents who invest or are at a position to invest time and resources in the development of their kids, those parents, their children do much better. I'm not blaming those who don't have resources. I'm not blaming those who hustle every day and don't have the time. I'm just saying that you do have a role to play. And again, part of the deep dive into understanding and unpacking and assessing our educational attainments is not just the system and the teachers and the school. A lot of it has to do with instructing parents, assessing how well parents are doing, and making sure parents do their part. That is another chapter altogether, which a 15-minute program can't do. And then lastly, the children themselves, how they are shaped, how their value system have been formed from cradle to preschool to grade school. There is a continual pouring in of values, taking on of values, and then there are other issues related to each child on the psychological scale. I've talked about this on numerous occasions. I have talked about the different psychological and mental issues that invariably affect children that we need to consider, because a child might not be learning because of something that has nothing to do with parents or school or system, but something in their chemical makeup, in the way their mental structure, in the way their synapses are firing, and all of that. So Jill, what I'm saying, I have to end it now. What I'm saying is a mixed bag. It's a complex thing. And when you're talking about education, each of these different, I talked about four or five or six different things, each of these will have their own issues that will have to be unpacked, assessed, analyzed, and dealt with. And all of them play off each other. And if we really want a top-tier educational system and to talk about it responsibly, we have to address issues at each of these levels. Jill, a lot of distraction going on here. I'm out and going, but I thought I'd share that. And maybe some other time I can, when I'm more relaxed, I can share a little bit in depth on any of these. All right?
3: Okay. We appreciate you. Thank you so much and enjoy the rest of your day.
4: All right. Thanks. Bye. All right.
3: Okay. That was Looking at Things from a Wider Lens with Dr. Cecil Richards, and we do appreciate him taking the time to come through regardless of the struggles and the situation. That shows dedication. So thank you so much, Dr. Richards. I want to thank you guys for viewing, for listening, for engaging with us. It's been a day in terms of trying to just get out everything and just receiving information. Because believe it or not, I could have let her talk for the entire morning, but we do not we don't have that that luxury. Millennium Kid, what did you think about some of the feedback from Miss Sargent? Were you able to really focus on anything? You guys don't know, but Kid is here, and it just happened that he was doing different things behind the scene. Okay, let me take this call. Saved by a call, Kid. Good morning, T-Bone. How are you this morning?
5: Good morning, Jill. Good morning. How are you today?
3: I'm good, thank you. I am
5: and
3: good.
5: No, okay, you guys are talking about education of 40%. I sent you something, uh-huh. And I hope you can watch it. It's a bit lengthy, but watch it and you see all about the 40%, uh-huh. About South Africa and lowering their standards 30%.
3: Okay.
5: That's it.
3: That's it? Okay. I'll take a look at it before I even ask any questions or say anything else.
5: Yeah, it's a bit lengthy, but that'll give you an idea.
3: Okay. Thank you so much, right. And enjoy the rest of your day.
5: You're welcome.
3: All right, guys. Y'all stay blessed.
5: Bye.
3: And until you hear from us once more, can you get off? Because we have Shady's got to go. Y'all take care. That's it, right? Okay. OMG in the morning.
2: And you sure can't predict who will be the champion.

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would rather give y'all my soul, I don't have to sell it. 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

0: We're inside your boom drive, man. I'm sorry. It's how I'm fresh to this. Yes, it is how I'm fresh to this. Welcome to the district. Welcome to the district. Yeah. Welcome to the district, and it is new to me, as I tell Ali. That's why I said the boom drive. But I'm holding it down for you guys today. You understand? Hold on, let me get it right. I'm a bit rusty. I can't recall if I ever did this shit before. You know? I really, really can't recall. But we're inside, and we're going to make the best of it, all right? Don't forget, hope you guys had a wonderful weekend. Domo is inside holding it down for Jill. Well, it's between Jill and Faded On. So I'm holding it down for the ladies them today until 4 o'clock. All right, we're gonna keep your company until then. Big up everybody right now who already got off their lunch. You got off your lunch and you are just, you know, having a, well, it can't be a snack yet because some people just going on lunch. Like, no. And also big up everybody inside the building right now. Let me check. Don't forget to check out KCCU for their Reval loan. 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You get up to $15,000 cash for the carnival season. All right, so check them out today. KCCU, man. Let me see again. Let me tell you guys about Teachers Talk. Don't forget to check out Teachers Talk right here on Boom every third Sunday every month. All right, check them out. You can stay interacting with them. Give them a call at 455-1069 via WhatsApp, or you can send a voice note, and you can call also via WhatsApp. All right, so we're gonna pay some bills and come back. When you come back with us, let you guys know that we are here, you're there, and we are inside the district with Domo. All right, so let's go pay some bills and come back. Let's go.
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Inside the district with Domo and Nat Jill. I'll be keeping that evening going smooth, nice, and so calm. Big up all of you that are going on lunch right now. You get lunch probably from 2 o'clock. Then, hey, hold on, you got a few more minutes, all right? We're inside the district and we come back. We're going to shut down our first hour in fine style, all right? I like the evening calmness. It's so calm and collected. Big up all the ladies that walk around your computer right now trying to get that mid-evening hustling in. Take your time, sweetie, all right? You'll get you, all right? And for the guys that are doing the construction, big up all their boys. He hands them in the gloves and they mix in the cement. Good afternoon, Bridgen. You know, keep it grind, keep it hustling, keep it pushing. We give you some vibes to keep that energy going, all right? So let's jump back inside with more vibes.

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1: Yes, ladies, do not put a GPS on your man. Don't do that. You understand? A man like me, very own. So you just waste your money to buy a GPS. You understand? You're wasting your money. With me, is that you ain't going to know me. All right, so this is your shot on our first hour, man. We got some bills to pay. We're going to pay some bills. Don't forget, today is Monday and we're going moonshine for a drink after the Monday. You know, I hate Mondays. I don't know why, but I hate Mondays. So this Monday, we're heading to moonshine. All right, we're going to pay some bills. Come back with more vibes inside. This is your shot on our first hour in the district.
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0: yes, like never before. Guys, we're getting ready for Carnival Vintimas 2026. 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Still. 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Going to come back and touch the WhatsApp and see who's inside, man. Big up over here, big up here. Don't know how you're already, all right? 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We're inside the district. We got some bills to pay. 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All right, let us go.
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And that's how we're starting your evening nice, sweet, and quiet, man. All right? It's the mid-evening, man. If you get to now for 3 o'clock, you got roughly about half an hour. Big up all the teachers, them are locked on right now. And you're at work dealing with the kids in some evening tables. You know, some little spelling. Good afternoon to the teachers. Good afternoon to the ladies in the office. The secretaries and so much more. Inside, and if you're looking for me. I wish I would have been singing that part to take me home, guys. I know.

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And that's where we shut down our second hour, you know, man. And we're jumping inside our last and final hour. If you're getting on for 3 o'clock, then, hey, it is now 3:05 and counting. So if you're getting off work for 4 o'clock, don't worry. You got about like 55 more minutes, all right? I'm going to tell all of them to start pack up. But in the meantime, man, let me continue to dig some vibes inside this trick. All right, so we're inside, man. We got more vibes inside. When we come back, I'm going to pay some bills. We're definitely going to pay some soca and keep the energy pumping for you guys, all right? So let's go.

0: had the time.
1: Yes.
0: Where you from though? Where you from though?
1: Across the world.
0: Okay. Well, I don't really care where you come from, okay? I just like what you got. I want to see you know.

Guys, we're inside of this chicken and it's very calm, man. And we're making way for Laser coming in at 4 o'clock to win your boom drive today. We switch places in the valley living, all right? So Laser will keep the energy pumping for you guys until 7 in the evening, including with the 420 blaze up. And 5:30, they got Street Vibes, Voice of the Street. And at 6 o'clock, they got Time Machine, man. And that's what's coming up next. Yo, boom drive, all right? I'm Domo right now, holding down inside the district, man. We get inside our last hour. We're going to shut it down in a few minutes. But we got more vibes coming until then. Let me see. Don't forget, if the night is calling, answer with a rude boy. You know, want some little speed, some extra, check out Rude Boy today. Try out different flavors, man, different style, and see which one you love, and keep drinking that one, all right? Rude Boy. Also, Finlek is saying that, hey, we are still doing the new meter installations throughout the country, so give us time and be patient as we do so, all right? So check out Vinlec today for all inquiries needed, all right? Vinlec, we power your world. I'm not sure what I used to say back in the day. I think it's the same theme. All right, so we're inside the district, man. We're going to pay some bills in a bit, but we got more vibes coming. Let's go.

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Hey guys, we're inside our last and the final hour before we shut it down, man. We're inside the district. Man, it was real vibes. It was good, calm, sweet energy for everybody right now. And don't forget, check out Street Vibes. 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Vibes Cartel, King of Dancehall. 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Somewhere wrongly. And now they're online in St. Vincent. 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All right. Don't forget, today's Monday. And we're getting plenty on Monday inside Moonshine. Check out Moonshine today, where the ambience is just awesome. All right, we got some bills to pay, man. We're gonna pay some bills and come back. When they come back, we're shutting down the district, all right, and make it way forward the boom drive.

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0: 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Hey, we got some bills to pay. We're gonna pay some bills and make way for the Boom Drive with DJ Laser. And I believe Sam will be active back today. All right. So with that said, man, we are out of here.
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Gotta pick up all the people on lockdown right now, man. 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And it's a

551069. Check in. Gotta big up all the team near and far. Look at my peeps up there in Boston, my peeps in Canada. Shout out to you, man. 455-1069. Check me up on the WhatsApp. Check in. It's the Boom Drive. We're here still 7 o'clock with the energy and the vibes. It's a Monday evening.

0: 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This is just a 420 blaze up. DJ Laze, I'm here keeping the company.
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0: How we doing right now?
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0: Big up everybody heading home in a van right now, man. Big up all the minivans on the road. Big up all.

myself, man. We're live right now on Boom 106.9, man. Gotta make everybody locked on. Everyone locked on Instagram. Shout out to my team on Instagram. Also, shout out to you right now in Boomland. Right? So we're gonna play 5 more minutes of music, right? Vince Mars is about, you know, about, they say about 40 Mondays, about, about 7 Mondays, no? 40 days? How much? Oh, somebody tell me, somebody tell me, how much days till Vince Mars? Because I want to know, right? Tell me, don't mind me, it's them same, right? Big up the people live on Instagram right now. We are at Boom 106.9 with the vibes, man. It is the Boom Drive. And we're excited with the vibes and the energy. Big up Selector Weety one time. Big up Galaxy Music one time. Big up a whole TBG Entourage. JC Camp. Joshy. My team from Leeward. My team from Country. My team from all over. Right? We're live on Boom.

0: that's the rhythm alone, boy. No cap, boy, big up Kilogram. Shout out to Kilogram. That one is epic. So you know I'm gonna play some bass and four back inside with the energy and vibes. Got about 6 more minutes on to the 5 o'clock hour. I gotta catch my birthday, boy. I know I bought some dab, baby, boy. We are getting too old for this thing, boy. It is a Monday. Really a Monday, boy? Jeez, you boy. A Monday with all these kind of pace, boy. A Monday with... Oh, my gosh. Whoever is the producer of this rhythm, shout out to you. I'm going to record my track on it. I'm going to call it Rhythm Alone. Rhythm Alone. Rhythm Alone. We got to play some bass and forward back. We'll come back. It's more vibes and more pace right here on Boom 106 Diamond.
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0: She slide up. 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
0: Super, so she slide up.
1: Hold it, take off.
0: So she slide up.
1: It's a Monday evening.
0: A girl can ride up.
1: And it's steam still, although it's a Monday.

minutes away. I nearly said 9 minutes away from the hour, but it's 9 minutes on. Ten past 5 in the Eastern Caribbean right now, man. My team is in Vince around the Grenadines. My team is in Lucia. My team in Grenada. 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We're here, man, with the voice in the boom.

DJ Laser. We are live. How we feeling? Vibes, eh? On a Monday, after the weekend, we're inside.

0: gonna play some bands. I'll come back inside with the vibes and the energy right here on Boom 106.9, Voice of the Bangin' Boss alongside DJ Tucker. And we're gonna keep your company straight up till 7 o'clock. You know how we do things already. BST!
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2: 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The Boom Drive. The Boom Drive.

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0: just gonna try to tap you in on the mic then. Just gonna tap you in. You did?
1: Yeah.
0: Check yourself.
1: Yes.
0: Yeah.
1: 1, 2, 1, 2.
0: Nice. So we got my DJ on the inside, man. DJ Tucker. How feeling on the Monday, boy? How you feeling on the Monday?
2: Not so challenging, but all right.
0: Somebody calling the phone there. It's a natural challenging, but good still.
2: Yes.
0: Big up all the people who feeling. I could use this word, boy. I think this is a word. Boy, I think it's my word still. Rejuvenating. I think that's a word.
2: All right, then.
0: Refreshing. Big up all the people who don't feel refreshed. Big up all the people who don't feel recharged because it was a hectic weekend. Right?
2: Wait. People don't recharge for the Monday?
0: Yeah, I mean.
2: Feel recharged on a Monday?
0: I mean, Monday's kind of rest still. Like, okay, you go walk and everything.

0: you go outside and then
1: this is the rest of your head. Monday.
0: Yeah, yeah, you go out Saturday. People partying Sunday now. Yeah. Even though they have to go work on the Monday, so they're already kicked. So Monday now is a day where boy you go work like a gosh. Boy.
1: If I could have skipped Monday, boy.
0: You're yawning all the time.
1: It coming like Garfield.
0: The boss talking to you.
1: Yeah. Boss man.
0: You and the people in phone. You're passing the concrete. You're yawning. So Monday's like a boss recharging dinner, man. Your battery kind of charging back up.
1: For yeah. Tuesday.
0: But Tuesday now, you know, you take on the week and then
1: Wednesday's a kind of slow.
0: Wednesday now is a Wednesday's hump day. Wednesday in the middle. You're there in the middle, you know, you're there top, on the top of the hill now.
1: True.
0: Right? Because from Monday, riding up the hill.
1: Mm-hmm.
0: Don't say why. Because, yeah, take your mind on to brother. No, don't try to say why.
1: You don't depend on the hill in Monday.
0: You're going up. No. You're Monday. You're going up the hill. Tuesday, nearly reach. Wednesday, now you reach in the middle. Then Thursday, you're coming down. Friday, now you get the long stretch to come down. Saturday, you're still coming down. And about Sunday, now you're up on a flat. So Monday, I have to go back up the hill. You understand up. The scene?
1: Yeah, we catch you.
0: Yeah. Sorry, I'm not going to play some bills and come back inside. But before we jump, boy, if I don't tell people anything, tell them we have to tell them no.
1: Nah, we will talk about today.
0: We go tell
1: you, them. You really want to talk about that?
0: You're talking about the bouquet of roses. I'm talking about it.
1: All right then.
0: Ladies, when I say roses,
1: you know what we mean.
0: It's the flower. But anyway, we're going to pay some bills and come back inside. We're inside the Boom Jive, voice of the Bangers Boss alongside DJ Tucker. Yeah. And
1: strictly.
0: It's Strictly Bangers. And it's also Straight Vibes. So
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3: Yeah.

0: Me, I calculate because the L and the H is like, you know, together in a sense still. It's French, if you didn't know. It's French.
1: Let's, right? Let's start the trouble. Let's start the trouble.
0: So we are telling you, Tucker. Males like yourself.
1: Why is yourself like myself?
0: Because earlier on, when I told you about it, you said that...
1: You want to start a bacchanal, boy. You want to be...
0: But I'm going to keep it as clean as possible because probably we have children listening right now. So.

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I want to know, what is the problem with roses? And somebody now checking in, somebody saying, big up Chaplin. Chaplin, big up yourself.

0: What is your problem with roses?
1: Is,
0: I mean, rose is something that males have been protesting with love to ladies from back in the 1920s till now. So
1: I want to know what's the problem.
0: DJ Daniel Lafayette.
2: What are we actually talking about? Which rose are you actually talking about?
0: Talk about your big and your sense yet. Come on, man. Talking about, I can't spell it out for you.
2: Same with
0: the funny radio, your voice with the funny radio, bro. Like Iban big. I don't know. We're going on. Yeah, I don't know. We're going on. But here we're going on. Here.

0: querer, eu querer, gato. So we're backing now. We're not even sticking at all, right? I'm gonna jump straight into the comments right now. Jump over there in WhatsApp and see what's going on there. Let me see what's going on in WhatsApp. Jump over there in WhatsApp. Yeah. 4551069. Tell me, fellas. What is your problem? First of all, do you have a problem with the new roses?
1: A bouquet of roses.
0: Do you?
2: How old bouquet? Oh my
0: goodness. What is a problem? Oh boy.
1: Look at trouble, bacchanal.
0: Let me scroll up, right? Somebody say. Let me read this live on air. Somebody say the rose stunted me. Oh my gosh. And it goes further than that. But we're not gonna go further into that. Right?
1: Edit it.
0: I mean, you're big and they have sense. Somebody say the rose stunted me. And that is not coming from a male, eh? That is not coming from a fellow. Alright. So look at boy, this thing have me.
1: Do you think the rose
0: biting up the tongue all thing?
1: Huh? Do you think the rose is overtaking?
0: I mean, I can only answer for myself, and I can't answer for nobody
1: yourself,
0: else. No. The rose is my friend, same. Me and the rose, pa. You understand? We roll deep. Yes. We are we're besties. Best buddies.
1: When you can't make it, the rose help.
0: If you can't make it, don't force. If you cannot make it, don't force. But on WhatsApp, somebody is telling me the rose is taking over because the rose is getting more company. The rose is
1: I'm uplifting.
0: I mean, fellas, I mean, you're gonna make a machine. Not even a machine, but I don't even know what to call it, but you're gonna make. I don't even know what material they're made out of. Look, like not even plastic. Can't be plastic.
1: It's a tag team.
0: Hey, wait, so

0: inside a warm time. We inside a warm time. We're gonna keep it PG until after hours, right? So again, the question is, fellas, is your question? What is your problem with these roses? First of all, do you have a problem with your mate owning a rose? Yeah. Good. So, first of all, let me ask me DJ, because you're the closest person to next to me, right? Do you have a problem with these roses? Do you have a problem with your mate owning a rose, with your female companion owning a rose?
1: Boy, I will put that answer on a yes and a no.
0: So, if yes, state your reason why, and if no, do the same. Do you have a problem with your female companion owner?
1: Try.
0: And people on TikTok and people in Boomland right now, 455-1069.
1: Okay. Somebody says give competition. And that's coming from a female.
0: So a female is saying, rhythm talk, rhythm in the background, rhythm talk.

0: a female is saying the rules give competition. Oh my goodness, boy. I've done that. That is
1: true.
0: Again, I could only speak for myself, and coming from my perspective and myself, I mean, that's my friend.

0: What is it?
1: You won't kill everybody.
0: Oh boy, oh boy, oh boy. Oh boy, oh boy. Somebody say again, boy. The Rose have 10 different moods. Oh my goodness, boy. We're gonna pay some bills. We're gonna pay some bills and come back. When we come back, we have more things to talk. So hold on. Hold the brakes. 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

alongside DJ Tucker. Oh boy. Four hours, 3 hours. 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Fellas, the question again. Do you have a problem with your female companion owning a rose? Do you have a problem with your female companion owning a rose, boy?

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0: you have an objection to this marriage, speak now or forever hold your...
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0: check Kurt and Rossi. Kurt and Rossi, Jack. Kurt and Rossi. Yeah, yeah.
1: Between the fresh and the
0: sour. Yeah, definitely. I think I done a Richmond somebody. You could go to Oreo Salp and somebody. So a Barabaco.
1: Oh, you ever go between the fresh and the sour?
0: Well, I mean, you know, neighbors bless him still, you know. Saying.
1: If wait, it, Rosebank get fresh on this island?
0: We have a river.
1: Rosebank have a river?
0: Yes, we definitely have a river. We have a river coming down from Cocoa Valley there. Between up in there, so same still.
1: If people know me at that, yeah. If people know women, you know.
0: But no, we have a river, definitely. We have a water hole, a place called water hole up in Cocoa Valley, you know.
1: I heard you.
0: Yes, yes. People,
1: oh, the experience.
0: You're real dark, too, boy. You're real dark as well. Yeah, okay, so what is the river talking about? What is it? Hey!
1: People, this is only a river when
0: rain come
1: down.
0: Yeah, that's, I mean, that's just like the Rabakaja River and some other rivers. They won't do it, you know?
1: But yes, Roseman do have a river.
0: Yes, we have a river. It was, I mean, it's really the best river. We have a river.
1: So when water go Rosebank, people don't have to run up and down.
0: No, we just have to go up at Cocoa Valley.
1: Yeah, I went up there before. Water, I went up there before.
0: You know how them connected
1: though?
0: It's like
1: a small spring, but yeah. When rain come, it do come down. It
0: get heavy. Yeah, yeah, definitely.
1: Yes.
0: I remember back in the day when water used to go on rapid. And we had to go up in Peter Falls to get water, boy. Right, you with jugs and buckets and things, Jed. Back
1: is the same like where I'm from in Gooling.
0: You guys have a river?
1: We do have a river.
0: Oh.
1: It's the river who we mash up where the park is.
0: Yeah, yeah.
1: we mash up this one.
0: Oh, Gooling River?
1: Yeah.
0: Oh, where did you, boy? I mean,
1: when it come down, it's terrible, trust me.
0: Yeah.
1: Yeah, boy.
0: But here we're going on now.
1: Foxhole.
0: Foxhole River.
1: Yeah.
0: Bigger people don't go Foxhole already, see him still. Right? We're gonna play something to come back inside with the time machine. Still locked to Boom 106.9 here, man, with energy going straight up to the 7 o'clock. It's about 39 minutes. Or 41.
1: 19 minutes.
0: Somewhere about, you know, it's 19 minutes past the 6. And we inside the vibe. Do you ever move from there? Call a friend and now.
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My father, for the parade, it's only to the man that move. We're going out with your head. We got people bring family straight out of prison. It's car wash, steam cleaning, pressure washing. 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

0: been a minute since I heard that one, boy. I remember my old man used to play them kind of style, you know. Back in the day. Right, so it's about 13 minutes until 7 o'clock hours, which is our final hour for the night. So we're going to play some building forward. We'll come back on it. We're wrapping up things. Wrapping it up like a gift for you. Right, so Vibe, it was Vibe being here inside, you know, the boom drive. And also inside the time machine. After this, we're going to come back, all right?
1: 1 hour of the biggest tunes and rhythms from the foundation of dancehall inside the rub-a-dub time machine.
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3: 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There's Combo 6, where you purchase 6 numbers for only $12. Match any 5 of the 6 lotto numbers and hit the jackpot. How about Combo 7? That's a purchase of 7 lotto numbers for $42. Match any 5 of the 7 numbers and you will win the jackpot. There are also Combo 3, Combo 8, and Combo 9 lotto plays. Visit the NLA headquarters in Paul's Avenue or WhatsApp 495-6886 for more details. Lotto, you have to be in it to win it.
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0: rude. 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Taste it, feel it, live it.
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Big up a team on TikTok one time. Easy Tony, Easy DJ, where I said on the thing already on a bingo. We outside. Catch me tomorrow, same time, same place. All right? Keep it locked. Boom on a 6-9 on the weekend. Right, you. 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